0: indeed U.S. and European investors. So the political dimension is one. Business proposition is another. There is certain gap between the political sector and the business sector, finance sector. For us, it is continue to engage the finance and the business sector to keep them fully informed of the development and progress here. These are the people best placed to make the business investment decisions.
1: Chen added he's optimistic that the city will achieve its growth target of 2.5% to 3.5% this fiscal year, while the government will continue to issue bonds to fund critical infrastructure projects, particularly in the northern metropolis. A commercial sector lawmaker says Hong Kong should work on building an aviation Silk Road in the city's inaugural five-year plan that is set to be published by the third quarter of this year. Jonathan Lamport says the SAR can focus on high-value transshipment cargo, as he expects demand for such services to go up under the Northern Metropolis project.
2: You can see a lot of shop, especially now we are talking about Northern Metropolis, right? We're also talking about a lot of high-value manufacturer we put in Hong Kong, including biotech, including bioeconomy, including what they call the high-value products manufacturers. I think when they put it here, a lot of goods, actually, they will need to use this kind of services. And Hong Kong already have long-time experience of this related shipments to do these businesses.
1: To overseas, Europe is sweltering through a heat wave that threatens to break June temperature records. France has banned alcohol in red alert areas, while Spain and Germany have cancelled or postponed sports events. Britain has warned of tropical nights. In Paris, residents and visitors jumped into the St. Martin Canal in the city's northeast, hoping to escape the extreme heat. One of them was a visitor from Sweden.
3: To be honest, I feel I'm going to be maybe inside a lot, hide in the shadow, and yes, go for a few swims if you can. That's good. You know, you need to be cooled down. Your body needs to be cooled down. So drink a lot of water, I would say.
1: Scientists have shown that recurring heat waves are a clear marker of global warming and warn that they are set to become more frequent, longer and more intense. Bolivian police used bulldozers to clear highways as fuel trucks finally rode into La Paz as mass protests threatened to topple the government. The president had declared a state of emergency to remove roadblocks that have paralyzed the country. The protests that have lasted more than 6 weeks have caused severe shortages of fuel, food and medicine. Miguel Hidalgo is a police commander.
4: We are patrolling the Oruro-La Paz highway. We are currently in the town of Caracolo, where, with heavy machinery and with police and army personnel, we are proceeding to lift rocks, debris and everything the blockaders have left behind. We also want to report that we are patrolling the urban areas of the town with the aim of detecting any people or blockaders who may still be in the area.
1: The news from RTHK.
5: Firing practice will be carried out at the Sanwai Tailing Range and Qingshan Firing Range today from 8 a.m. to 9 p.m. During daytime practice, red flags will be hung at proper places around the firing ranges. During night practice, red lights will be hung along the boundary of the ranges. For safety reasons, members of the public are warned to refrain from entering the firing areas within the period of firing.

0: 香港电台第四台《生活中的美与恶》。
1: Classical Music 947 Channel Shanghai Media Group, one of the largest fine music radio stations in China, continues to generously share brilliant concerts with us. In this week's program, we'll get to enjoy New Voices Vienna, a concert of the China National Center for the Performing Arts Orchestra under the baton of Sun Yifan, one of the most outstanding figures amongst China's younger generation of conductors. Sun will lead the orchestra in Wagner's Siegfried Idyll, which opened up

up the world of Wagner's music to him as a child, and in Erwin Stein's chamber orchestra arrangement of Mahler's Fourth Symphony, starring the transcendent Austria-based soprano Song Yuanming in the finale. Join us for a musical connection, Shanghai and Hong Kong in unison, New Voices Vienna, on Concert and for Repeat this coming Thursday, June 25th at 3 p.m.

Welcome back to First Notes with me, Livia Lin. This is RTHK Radio 4, FM 97.6 to 98.9, your fine music channel. It is just past 8 o'clock on this Monday morning, and whether you are navigating the breakfast rush or hitting your stride for the day, I am so glad to be your morning companion. We have a wonderful second hour lined up for you in just a little bit. First Notes Connect continues as we sit down with violist Diang Mei to discover what makes this instrument so uniquely vital to the orchestra. But before we get to that conversation, let's step outside to see what the weather has in store for our Monday. The current temperature is 29 degrees Celsius, humidity 75%, and the weather forecast for today, mainly fine, very hot during the day with a maximum temperature of around 33 degrees in the urban areas, and a couple of degrees higher in the new territories, moderate south to southwesterly winds. The outlook mainly fine in the next couple of days, very hot during the day, a few showers in the latter part of this week. Please be reminded that the very hot weather warning is still in effect. So now let's brighten the morning with some delightfully playful wind music. This is the Trio for Reeds by Polish composer Władysław Walentynowicz. It's a wonderful example of his neoclassical style, full of traditional warmth, simple clarity, and a fantastic driving rhythmic energy across four short movements. Bringing this charming musical conversation to life, here are the Sonora Winds.

0: A delightfully crisp performance of the Sonora Winds, taking us through the four movements of this lovely trio for reeds by Władysław Wolontynowski. And we've just been listening to All in Harmony in Waltz Time, Conversation, and Merry March. 我们刚刚一起欣赏过的这套作品是为黄片乐器而写的三重奏，欣赏到的乐曲是华兰天乐域厨的创作，而刚才为我们演出的是由索诺拉管乐合奏组成员送上的录音。 好，欢迎你回到第二部分的由零开始节目，这里是香港电台第四台，我是你的主持林奇贞。 Well, it is now 19 minutes past 8, which means it's time for First Notes Connect, and we continue our conversation with violist Di Yang Mei. Now, when you think of the string section, the violin usually grabs the spotlight and the cello brings the deep drama. But sitting right between them is the viola, the rich, warm heartbeat of the ensemble. Over the weekend, Chinese violist Di Yang Mei shared his incredible artistry with the Hong Kong Philharmonic. And when I caught up with him after his rehearsal with the ensemble, we got talking about the distinct character of his instrument and why this often under-the-radar voice is so utterly essential to the musical fabric. I asked Di Yang to share his expert perspective on his instrument, character, and its unique timbre. And to answer that, he doesn't start with technical specifications or famous makers. Instead, he points straight to the instrument's charming identity crisis, its glorious lack of a fixed standard. Let's hear that.
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2: 中提琴的灵魂，我真的觉得这个中提琴其实是一个很特别的，可以称之于它并不是一个有固定的标准的乐器，其实可以这样讲，因为其实我们到现在为止，我们都在追求声音和演奏舒适度的一个平衡，因为每个人的生理结构是不一样的，有的人很高，有的人手很长，有的人手很大，这样他们可以拉更大的乐器，但是一般来说，一般情况下，大的乐器就代表着更大的声音，所以这个也其实是中提琴一直以来比较，怎么说呢，就是比较没有被确定的一个原因，就是因为其实它的乐器的尺寸都没有被确定，因为对，因为每个人的这个

0: 收音机旁边的听众可能有不。
1: Well, we've just been listening to Antoine Thomas Dietz on the viola, performing for us a beautiful prelude for solo viola number 15 of Casimir Ney. For Diyang, the C string is the viola's soul, a rich, deep foundation that lets the upper strings sing, because in an orchestra, it's timbral color, not just volume, that gives the viola its expressive power.The non-standard specification of the viola isn't a flaw, but that the viola's defining trait is its lack of a fixed standard. Size and

That was a snippet of the brilliant Dian May performing William Walton's Viola Concerto in A minor, the opening movement, a perfect illustration of the rich, expressive depth he finds in the instrument. Dian describes the viola as the wine itself within a string section. While first violins are the label, the second violins, the bottle, cellos, the vintage, and the double basses, the cork. They are all essential parts in presenting the wonderful sound of an orchestra. The viola provides the essential body and the character that holds everything together. Its role is remarkably flexible, bridging basses, cellos, and even woodwinds. Historically overshadowed by violins in the Baroque era, Romantic composers like Anton Bruckner and Gustav Mahler gave the instrument deeply expressive, melancholic solos. And then other composers like Mozart and Dvořák, both violists themselves, wrote idiomatically for it. And modern composers continue to push it into the spotlight. Ultimately, Dian views his instrument not as a technical tool, but as a medium for artistic expression. A huge thank you once again to Dian May for sharing his insights and artistry with us over these two episodes of First Notes Connect. If you missed any part of our conversation, you can catch up anytime on demand at radio4.rthk.hk. Well, the time has come to exactly 5 minutes to nine. My name is Livia Lin, and I have one more hour of fine music for you coming up after the news at 9. And that hour will be bookended by Johannes Brahms and Wolfgang Amadeus Mozart, alongside a few other lovely selections to carry you through the morning. So do stay tuned.

on concert on 4 tonight at 8. The concert, Philharmonia Orchestra, Baron Alsop conducts Shahrazad, recorded live in the Royal Festival Hall, London, on the 12th of March of this year. Baron Alsop conducts an exciting new cello concerto by the Philharmonia's featured composer, Gabriela Ortiz. Ortiz's concerto, written for this concert's soloist, Elisa Weilerstein, is inspired by the caves and underground rivers of the Yucatan Peninsula in Mexico. Its four movements pay homage to this remarkable and threatened ecosystem. Mexican composer Arturo Márquez describes the danzón, a favorite in the dance parlors and salons of Cuba and Mexico, as music full of sensuality, which old Mexican people continue to dance with a touch of nostalgia. His danzón number 2 opens the program. Baron Alsop also conducts Rimsky-Korsakov's Scheherazade, an enduring favorite. It's a concert full of color. Do join us.

0: RTHK The News at 9 with Wendy Wong. Financial Secretary Paul Chan pledged to step up outreach efforts to expand the city's trading network. But traditional markets such as the United States and Europe remain vital, he added. He spoke to the media in an interview marking the fourth anniversary of the administration led by Chief Executive John Lee.
1: If we have good companies coming here for listing, capital will follow. When we take a look of the few major IPO last year in Hong Kong, many of the cornerstone investors are indeed US and European investors. So the political dimension is one. Business proposition is another. There is certain gap between the political sector and the business sector, finance sector. For us, it is continue to engage the finance and the business sector to keep them fully informed of the development and progress here. These are the people best placed to make the business investment decisions.
0: Chan added he's optimistic that the city will achieve its growth target of 2.5% to 3.5% this fiscal year, while the government will continue to issue bonds to fund critical infrastructure projects, particularly in the northern metropolis. A commercial sector lawmaker says Hong Kong should work on building an aviation Silk Road in the city's inaugural five-year plan that is set to be published by the third quarter of this year. Jonathan Lamport says the SAR can focus on high-value transshipment cargo as he expects demand for such services to go up under the Northern Metropolis project.
2: You can see a lot of shops, especially now we are talking about Northern Metropolis, right? We're also talking about a lot of high-value manufacturer we put in Hong Kong, including biotech, including bioeconomy, including what they call the high-value products manufacturers. I think when they put it here, a lot of goods, actually, they will need to use this kind of services. And Hong Kong already have long-time experience of this

0: related shipments to do these businesses.
1: The overseas Iran's delegation has walked out of talks with the U.S. in Switzerland after U.S. President Donald Trump threatened to strike Iran over his support for Hezbollah. The negotiations are meant to trigger a 60-day period to settle broader issues that have dogged U.S.-Iranian relations for decades, but disagreements and threats of renewed fighting in Lebanon weighed on the talks. Meanwhile, Israel's Prime Minister Benjamin Netanyahu says Israeli troops will remain in southern Lebanon, despite Tehran's insistence that they must leave as part of any peace deal.
2: We will remain in the security zone in southern Lebanon for as long as necessary to protect the residents of the north, whom we cherish, and all the citizens of the state. As Prime Minister of Israel, I insist on this firmly, and nothing will change it.
1: Both sides have continued hostilities since a ceasefire was announced on Friday. Europe is sweltering through a heat wave that threatens to break June temperature records. France has banned alcohol in red alert areas, while Spain and Germany have cancelled or postponed sports events. Britain has warned of tropical nights. In Paris, residents and visitors jumped into the St. Martin Canal in the city's northeast, hoping to escape the extreme heat. One of them was a visitor from Sweden.
3: To be honest, I feel I'm going to be maybe inside a lot, hide in the shadow, and yes, go for a few swims if you can. That's good. You know, you need to be cooled down. Your body needs to be cooled down. So, drink a lot of water, I would say.
1: Scientists have shown that recurring heat waves are a clear marker of global warming and warned they are set to become more frequent, longer or more intense. Pressure is building on the British Prime Minister Keir Starmer to announce plans to eventually step down as early as today or fight off a possible challenge from Labour Party rival Andy Burnham. Sean Kennedy reports.
4: Burnham will be sworn in as a Member of Parliament today after winning a special election last week. That puts him in a position to challenge Starmer for leadership of the Labour Party. The Business Secretary, Peter Kyle, said Starmer is considering his future, but dismissed reports that he would resign as speculation. US President Donald Trump has weighed in on the matter, posting on his Truth Social network that Starmer would step down after failing the country on immigration and renewable energy. If Starmer quits, he'll be the sixth Prime Minister to leave office in the past 10 years. Discontent with the Prime Minister has been building for months, and Labour lawmakers are increasingly worried about the party's declining popularity and the rising challenges from parties on the left and the right.
1: To weather forecast, mainly fine, very hot during the day with a maximum temperature of around 33 degrees in the urban areas and a couple of degrees higher in the new territories. Right now, the temperature is 29 degrees Celsius, relative humidity 73%. The news from RTHK.
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Good morning once again, and very warm welcome back to our final hour of First Notes on RTHK Radio 4, FM 97.6 to 98.9, your fine music channel. I'm your host, Livia Lin. Thank you so much for your company this Monday morning, and it is a joy to share this part of your day with you. Our fine music soundtrack continues to bring you through your morning routines right up until 10 o'clock. It is now 9:09, and we are starting this hour with the lush, beautiful world of Johannes Brahms and his Symphony No. 3 in F Major, Opus 90. When Clara Schumann first heard the second movement on Dante, she described it as a rapture and a whispering, where you feel completely enwrapped in all the bliss of nature. You will hear the woodwinds right away setting the tone for this absolute idyll, and so let's step into that peaceful landscape together with the Berlin Philharmonic performing for us under the baton of Sir Simon Rattle.

0: That was the beautiful second movement Andante from Johannes Brahms's Third Symphony, taking us off this third hour of our show. A wonderful beginning with this lyrical excerpt.
1: 我们刚刚一起欣赏过是布拉姆斯的 F 大调第三交响曲作品编号90第二乐章行版由力图指挥的柏林爱乐送上的录音。
0: Let's move from the lush romanticism of Johannes Brahms to a composer who loved to play with our expectations. This is music by Camille Saint-Saëns, and he wrote this Allegro Appassionato Opus 70 for both solo piano and piano with orchestra. Though it's the solo version we hear most often, he opens the piece with a heavy three-note motif in octaves that purposely leaves you feeling a bit disoriented before the main key relieves itself. A favorite musical trick of Saint-Saëns. And for a more colorful presentation this morning, I'm going to play for you the orchestral version, featuring pianist Alexander Kantorhoff with the Tapiola Sinfonietta, conducted by Jean-Jacques Kantorhoff.

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Mozart, and he took the famous aria, Se vol ballare, from The Marriage of Figaro to create a charming theatrical set of 12 variations. It's originally written for violin and piano, but this morning we have a wonderfully fresh perspective on it, performed here on guitar and piano. And the elegant pairing features Franz Halas on guitar and Deborah Halas at the piano.

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Now, there is a fun bit of history behind those variations. They actually came about after a young Beethoven met Mozart in person in Vienna. And apparently, Johann Nepomuk Hummel caught that moment in his diary, noting that Beethoven was so eager to impress the masters that he improvised on Mozart's themes right then and there. And it's like this 1700s musical jam session being turned into a masterpiece just there. Well, we do have some actual Mozart coming up to bookend our hour, but before we get there, I feel like I owe you a proper violin and piano pairing after the last guitar twist. So right after this, I've got violinist Leonidas Kavakos and pianist Enrico Pace bringing us a lovely Little Russian moment. It goes Stravinsky's Russian tune or the Russian Maiden's Song.

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This is the second movement Andantino from his Piano Concerto No. 9 in E-flat major, Kerschel 271, Chanome. If you usually think of Mozart as pure sunshine, this movement might surprise you. He shifts us into a deeply expressive C minor, writing it almost like a tragic operatic scene. The orchestra plays with muted strings, creating a soft, veiled whisper that sets a beautifully melancholic stage for the piano to enter, like a lone singer under the spotlight. Lars Vogt is the soloist here, directing the Paris Chamber Orchestra from his keyboard.

We've been listening to a deeply moving performance of Wolfgang Amadeus Mozart's 9th Piano Concerto Chanome, the second movement, Andantino. The Paris Chamber Orchestra was joined by pianist-conductor Lars Vogt. What a profound way to bring our morning together to a close. Thank you so much for sharing the start of the week.

with me, Livia Lin, here on First Notes. I hope the music brought a little extra light to your morning routine. I'll be back here tomorrow morning at 7 o'clock with more fine music to start your Tuesday. Until then, have a wonderful, productive week ahead. Take care and goodbye.

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0: RTHK, the news at 10 with Wendy Wong. Iran and the U.S. have agreed on a roadmap toward a final deal to end the war within 60 days. This comes as the first round of talks between the two sides on ending the Middle East war concluded in Switzerland. Mediators Pakistan and Qatar said in a joint statement that the agreement lays the foundation for further technical talks, which will continue for the rest of the week. The statement says Iran and the U.S. have agreed to set up a deconfliction cell with Lebanon to stop military operations. They have also agreed to establish a communication line to avoid incidents and ensure safe passage for commercial vessels through the Strait of Hormuz. Locally, Financial Secretary Paul Chan pledged to step up outreach efforts to expand the city's trading network. But traditional markets such as the United States and Europe remain vital, he added. He spoke to the media in an interview marking the fourth anniversary of the administration led by Chief Executive John Lee.
1: If we have good companies coming here for listing, capital will follow. When we take a look at the few major IPO last year in Hong Kong, many of the cornerstone investors are indeed US and European investors. So the political dimension is one. Business proposition is another. There is certain gap between the political sector and the business sector, finance sector. For us, it is continue to engage the finance and the business sector to keep them fully informed of the development and progress here. These are the people best placed to make the business investment decisions.
0: Chan added he's optimistic that the city will achieve its growth target of 2.5 to 3.5% this fiscal year, while the government will continue to issue bonds to fund critical infrastructure projects, particularly in the northern metropolis. A commercial sector lawmaker says Hong Kong should work on building an aviation Silk Road in the city's inaugural five-year plan that is set to be published by the third quarter of this year. Jonathan Lamport says the SAR can focus on high-value transshipment cargo as he expects demand for such services to go up under the Northern Metropolis project.
2: You can see a lot of shops, especially now we are talking about Northern Metropolis, right? We're also talking about a lot of high-value manufacturer we put in Hong Kong, including biotech, including bioeconomy, including what they call the high-value products manufacturers. I think when they put it here, a lot of goods, actually, they will need to use this kind of services. And Hong Kong already have long-time experience of this related shipments to do these businesses.
0: Overseas, Europe is sweltering through a heat wave that threatens to break June temperature records. France has banned alcohol in red alert areas, while Spain and Germany have cancelled or postponed sports events. Britain has warned of tropical nights. In Paris, residents and visitors jumped into the St. Martin Canal in the city's northeast, hoping to escape the extreme heat. One of them was a visitor from Sweden.
3: To be honest, I feel I'm going to be maybe inside a lot, hide in the shadow, and yes, go for a few swims if you can. That's good. You know, you need to be cooled down. Your body needs to be cooled down. So, drink a lot of water, I would say.
0: Scientists have shown that recurring heat waves are a clear marker of global warming, and warn they are set to become more frequent, longer, and more intense. Pressure is building on the British Prime Minister Keir Starmer to announce plans to eventually step down as early as today, or fight off a possible challenge from Labour Party rival Andy Burnham. Sean Kennedy reports.
4: Burnham will be sworn in as a Member of Parliament today after winning a special election last week. That puts him in a position to challenge Starmer for leadership of the Labour Party. The Business Secretary, Peter Kyle, said Starmer is considering his future, but dismissed reports that he would resign as speculation. US President Donald Trump has weighed in on the matter, posting on his Truth Social network that Starmer would step down after failing the country on immigration and renewable energy. If Starmer quits, he'll be the sixth Prime Minister to leave office in the past 10 years. Discontent with the Prime Minister has been building for months, and Labour lawmakers are increasingly worried about the party's declining popularity and the rising challenges from parties on the left and the right.
0: To weather forecast for today, it will be fine, very hot during the day. Moderate south to southwesterly winds outlook, mainly fine in the next couple of days, very hot during the day. A few showers in the latter part of this week. The very hot weather warning is in effect. Right now, the temperature is 30 degrees Celsius. Relative humidity, 73%. The news from RTHK.
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0: 香港电台第四台，生活中的美与恶。
1: Welcome to the start of today's Non-Stop Classics here on Radio 4 with me, Stacey Rodder. This hour is going to begin with Malcolm Arnold's Clarinet Concerto, Opus 20, played by Lenden Musici, conducted by Mark Stevenson. Arnold begins by offering his soloist a chance to display the range and agility so unique to the clarinet. The soloist is Michael Collins.

0: We've just heard Malcolm Arnold's Clarinet Concerto, Opus 20, played by London Musici. The conductor was Mark Stevenson, the soloist was Michael Collins.
1: 佢係單簧管演奏家戈林斯聯同指揮史提芬遜所領導嘅倫敦音樂家樂團帶嚟有雅樂嘅單簧管協奏曲作品20。
0: This hour is going to continue with Albéniz's Iberia Suite. It begins with Evocation, and that sets the scene for the musical traveler in Spain with a little fandango. Then comes the Fête du Civil, depicting the processions and festivities for Corpus Christi. Triana is the name of a popular district of Seville, which echoes to the rhythms of the Paso Doble and the Toreador's March. Moving south, El Puerto describes the port of Santa Maria and is resonant with Andalusian dance rhythms. And finally, in El Albaicin, there is an evocation of the ancient Moorish quarter of Granada, which lies across the valley from the Alhambra. We're going to hear the suite played by the Philharmonia, conducted by Jan Pascal Tortelier.

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Moments of intensity, moments of blitheness. Heavy or light-hearted, our moment-to-moment program features fine music across borders, timelines, and genres. On Monday afternoons, 3 to 5 p.m., tune in to Moment Musical for thoughts of great minds with beautiful tones and memorable moments, always on Radio 4.

0: RTHK, the news at 11 with Wendy Wong. Iran and the U.S. have agreed on a roadmap toward a final deal to end the war within 60 days. This comes as the first round of talks between the two sides on ending the Middle East war concluded in Switzerland. Swara Campbell reports.
1: Mediators Pakistan and Qatar said in a joint statement that the agreement lays the foundation for further technical talks, which will continue for the rest of the week. The statement says Iran and the U.S. have agreed to set up a deconfliction cell with Lebanon to stop military operations. Iran's foreign minister, Abbas Araghchi, said there was major progress in talks with the United States. In a social media post, he said oil and petrochemical exports are waived, the blockade is lifted, some frozen assets are released, and a major reconstruction and development plan has been launched for Iran.
0: Locally, Financial Secretary Paul Chan pledged to step up outreach efforts to expand the city's trading network, but traditional markets such as the United States and Europe remain vital, he added. He spoke to the media in an interview marking the fourth anniversary of the administration led by Chief Executive John Lee.
2: If we have good companies coming here for listing, capital will follow. When we take a look at the few major IPO last year in Hong Kong, many of the cornerstone investors are indeed US and European investors. So the political dimension is one. Business proposition is another. There is certain gap between the political sector and the business sector, finance sector. For us, it is continue to engage the finance and the business sector to keep them fully informed of the development and progress here. These are the people best placed to make the business investment decisions.
0: Chan added he's optimistic that the city will achieve its growth target of 2.5 to 3.5% this fiscal year, while the government will continue to issue bonds to fund critical infrastructure projects, particularly in the northern metropolis. A commercial sector lawmaker says Hong Kong should work on building an aviation silk road in the city's inaugural five-year plan that is set to be published by the third quarter of this year. Jonathan Lamport says the SAR can focus on high-value transshipment cargo as he expects demand for such services to go up under the Northern Metropolis project.
3: You can see a lot of shops, especially now we are talking about Northern Metropolis, right? We're also talking about a lot of high-value manufacturer we put in Hong Kong, including biotech, including bioeconomy, including what they call the high-value products manufacturers. I think when they put it here, a lot of goods, actually, they will need to use this kind of services. And Hong Kong already have long-time experience of this related shipments to do these businesses.
0: To overseas, Europe is sweltering through a heat wave that threatens to break June temperature records. France has banned alcohol in red alert areas, while Spain and Germany have cancelled or postponed sports events. Britain has warned of tropical nights.

0: In Paris, residents and visitors jumped into the Saint-Martin Canal in the city's northeast, hoping to escape the extreme heat. One of them was a visitor from Sweden.
1: To be honest, I feel I'm going to be maybe inside a lot, hide in the shadow, and yes, go for a few swims if you can. That's good. You know, you need to be cooled down. Your body needs to be cooled down. So drink a lot of water, I would say.
0: Scientists have shown that recurring heat waves are a clear marker of global warming and warn they are set to become more frequent, longer and more intense. Pressure is building on the British Prime Minister Keir Starmer to announce plans to eventually step down as early as today or fight off a possible challenge from Labour Party rival Andy Burnham. Sean Kennedy reports.
2: Burnham will be sworn in as a Member of Parliament today after winning a special election last week. That puts him in a position to challenge Starmer for leadership of the Labour Party. The Business Secretary, Peter Kyle, said Starmer is considering his future, but dismissed reports that he would resign as speculation. US President Donald Trump has weighed in on the matter, posting on his Truth Social network that Starmer would step down after failing the country on immigration and renewable energy. If Starmer quits, he'll be the sixth Prime Minister to leave office in the past 10 years. Discontent with the Prime Minister has been building for months, and Labour lawmakers are increasingly worried about the party's declining popularity and the rising challenges from parties on the left and the right.
0: To weather forecast, it will be fine, very hot during the day, moderate south to southwesterly winds. Right now, the temperature is 31 degrees Celsius, relative humidity 70%. The news from RTHK.
3: Feel drowsy and slow after taking drugs? Then don't drive, or the consequences might be grave. The new law against drug driving is now in effect. The police may require drivers to undergo preliminary drug tests and provide blood and urine specimens. Driving under the influence of any drug is an offence. Always seek advice from healthcare professionals if you are not sure whether the drug you take may impair driving.
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1: Welcome to the second hour of today's Non-Stop Classics here on Radio 4 with me, Stacey Rotter. We're going to begin this hour with a piece that was specifically written for the instrument, Forge's Impromptu for the harp, played here by Marisa Robles.

We've just heard Jorge's impromptu played by Marisa Robles. We're next going to be hearing music from the time of Louis XIV, written by Jacques Altater. From his book one, we're going to hear Suite 3 played by Tientos.

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0: This hour is going to continue with Samuel Barber's Cello Concerto Opus 22. It is lyrical and romantic, vivacious, and contains fierce technical hurdles. It has a certain Brahms-like grandeur, and Koussevitzky predicted that Barber's concerto would be to the 20th century what Brahms's violin concerto was to the 19th. We're going to hear it played by the St. Louis Symphony Orchestra, conducted by Leonard Slatkin. The soloist is Stephen Isserlis.

0: 完结呢一个小时嘅节目，刚刚听过嘅咧，有巴伯嘅大提琴协奏曲作品22，担任独奏嘅系伊莎尼斯，而乐团系史拉健所领导嘅圣路易斯交响乐团。
1: We've just heard Samuel Barber's Cello Concerto Opus 22 played by the St. Louis Symphony Orchestra conducted by Leonard Slatkin. The soloist was Stephen Isserles.

Classical Music 947 Channel Shanghai Media Group, one of the largest fine music radio stations in China, continues to generously share brilliant concerts with us. In this week's program, we'll get to enjoy New Voices Vienna, a concert of the China National Center for the Performing Arts Orchestra under the baton of Sun Yifan, one of the most outstanding figures amongst China's younger generation of conductors. Sun will lead the orchestra in Wagner's Siegfried Idyll, which opened up the world of Wagner's music to him as a child, and in Erwin Stein's chamber orchestra arrangement of Mahler's Fourth Symphony, starring the transcendent Austria-based soprano Song Yuanming in the finale. Join us for a musical connection, Shanghai and Hong Kong in unison, New Voices Vienna, on Concert and for Repeat this coming Thursday, June 25th at 3 p.m.

0: I'll teach Kate the news at noon with Wendy Wong. Iran and the U.S. have agreed on a roadmap toward a final deal to end the war within 60 days. This comes as the first round of talks between the two sides on ending the Middle East war concluded in Switzerland. Swara Campbell reports.
1: Mediators Pakistan and Qatar said in a joint statement that the agreement lays the foundation for further technical talks, which will continue for the rest of the week. The statement says Iran and the U.S. have agreed to set up a deconfliction cell with Lebanon to stop military operations. They have also agreed to establish a communication line to avoid incidents and ensure safe passage for commercial vessels through the Strait of Hormuz. Iran's Foreign Minister Abbas Araghchi said there was major progress in talks with the United States. In a social media post, he said oil and petrochemical exports are waived, the blockade is lifted, some frozen assets are released, and a major reconstruction and development plan has been launched for Iran.
0: Locally, Financial Secretary Paul Chan pledged to step up outreach efforts to expand the city's trading network. But traditional markets such as the United States and Europe remain vital, he added. He spoke to the media in an interview marking the fourth anniversary of the administration led by Chief Executive John Lee.
2: If we have good companies coming here for listing, capital will follow. When we take a look at the few major IPO last year in Hong Kong, many of the cornerstone investors are indeed US and European investors. So the political dimension is one.

0: business proposition is another. There is certain gap between the political sector and the business sector, finance sector. For us, it is continue to engage the finance and the business sector to keep them fully informed of the development and progress here. These are the people best placed to make the business investment decisions.
1: Chan added he's optimistic that the city will achieve its growth target of 2.5 to 3.5% this fiscal year, while the government will continue to issue bonds to fund critical infrastructure projects, particularly in the northern metropolis. A commercial sector lawmaker says Hong Kong should work on building an aviation silk road in the city's inaugural five-year plan that is set to be published by the third quarter of this year. Jonathan Lamport says that the SAR can focus on high-value transshipment cargo as he expects demand for such services to go up under the Northern Metropolis project.
2: You can see a lot of shops, especially now we are talking about Northern Metropolis, right? We're also talking about a lot of high-value manufacturer we put in Hong Kong, including biotech, including bioeconomy, including what they call the high-value products manufacturers. I think when they put it here, a lot of goods, actually, they will need to use this kind of services. And Hong Kong already have long-time experience of this related shipment to do these businesses.
1: Europe is sweltering through a heat wave that threatens to break June temperature records. France has banned alcohol in red alert areas, while Spain and Germany have cancelled or postponed sports events. Britain has warned of tropical nights in Paris. Residents and visitors jumped into the St. Martin Canal in the city's northeast, hoping to escape the extreme heat. One of them was a visitor from Sweden.
3: To be honest, I feel I'm going to be maybe inside a lot, hide in the shadow, and yes, go for a few swims if you can. That's good. You know, you need to be cooled down. Your body needs to be cooled down. So drink a lot of water, I would say.
1: Scientists have shown that recurring heat waves are a clear marker of global warming and warn they are set to become more frequent, longer and more intense. Pressure is building on the British Prime Minister Keir Starmer to announce plans to eventually step down as early as today or fight off a possible challenge from Labour Party rival Andy Burnham. Sean Kennedy reports.
4: Burnham will be sworn in as a Member of Parliament today after winning a special election last week. That puts him in a position to challenge Starmer for leadership of the Labour Party. The Business Secretary, Peter Kyle, said Starmer is considering his future, but dismissed reports that he would resign as speculation. US President Donald Trump has weighed in on the matter, posting on his Truth Social network that Starmer would step down after failing the country on immigration and renewable energy. If Starmer quits, he'll be the sixth Prime Minister to leave office in the past 10 years.
1: To weather forecast, it will be fine, very hot in the afternoon, moderate south to southwesterly winds. Right now, the temperature is 31 degrees Celsius. Relative humidity, 65%. News from RTHK.
5: The Electoral Affairs Commission has published the proposed guidelines on election-related activities in respect of the Election Committee subsector elections for public consultation. 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
6: Want to bring your dog to a restaurant? 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Designated signs will be displayed prominently at the entrance. Dangerous dogs are not permitted. Dogs must be on a leash which must not exceed 1.5 metres in length. Dogs are not allowed on dining tables. Mutual respect, harmony with pets.

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1: Welcome to the final hour of today's Nonstop Classics here on Radio 4 with me, Stacey Rotter. Purcell wrote a collection of 10 sonatas in 4 parts, and these sonatas stand at the end of one tradition, which runs from the chamber music written by Caprario and Gibbons for Charles I, and the

Beginning of another, the late Baroque Trio Sonata, which in England was dominated by the influence of Corelli's four sets. From the collection, we're going to hear the Sonata No. 8 in G minor, played here by London Baroque.

From Purcell's collection of 10 sonatas in 4 parts, we heard the sonata number 8 in G minor played by London Baroque. We're next going to be hearing the finale to Glazunov's From the Middle Ages, The Crusaders, The Trumpet Sounds, The Soldiers Assemble, The Commander Speaks, and The Priest's Chant of Blessing before the army marches away to the cheers of the crowd. This is a vivid military set piece, complete with theatrical flourishes from the brass and a rousing maestoso theme. We're going to hear it played by the Scottish National Orchestra, conducted by Naomi Irvie.

0: That was the finale to Glazunov's From the Middle Ages, The Crusaders, played by the Scottish National Orchestra, conducted by Naomi Avey.
1: 格拉祖诺夫的《中世纪》，刚才第四个乐段有若非所领导的苏格兰国家乐团演奏，而之前我们还听过有伦敦巴洛克送上蒲塞尔的G小调第八奏鸣曲。
0: This hour is going to end with Mozart's Piano Concerto No. 21 in C, Kirkel 467, played by the Lucerne Festival Orchestra, conducted by Herbert von Karajan. The soloist is Dino Lipatti. The cadenzas are Lipatti's own, and they've been described as possessing the discretion and charming inventiveness which one recognizes in Lipatti's work at every turn.

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0: RTHK, the news at 1 with Wendy Wong, the headlines. Iran and the US agree on a 60-day roadmap to end the war as first round of talks concludes in Switzerland. China says 10 US firms have been added to its export control list. And Financial Secretary Paul Chan says he's optimistic Hong Kong will hit its growth target this year. Iran and the US have agreed on a roadmap toward a final deal to end the war within 60 days. This comes as the first round of talks between the two sides on ending the Middle East war concluded in Switzerland. Swara Campbell reports.
1: Mediators Pakistan and Qatar said in a joint statement that the agreement lays the foundation for further technical talks, which will continue for the rest of the week. The statement says Iran and the U.S. have agreed to set up a deconfliction cell with Lebanon to stop military operations. They have also agreed to establish a communication line to avoid incidents and ensure safe passage for commercial vessels through the Strait of Hormuz. Iran's Foreign Minister Abbas Araghchi said there was major progress in talks with the United States. In a social media post, he said oil and petrochemical exports are waived, the blockade is lifted, some frozen assets are released, and a major reconstruction and development plan has been launched for Iran.
0: An explosion at a factory in Qatar has injured 54 people and left 18 missing. Qatar's Interior Ministry says a technical incident caused the blast in the Gulf state Ras Laffan industrial zone. An AFP journalist 20 kilometers away saw flames lighting up the night sky and smoke rising from the area, which is home to the world's largest liquefied natural gas hub. China has added 10 U.S. companies, including Avios, to the export control list in accordance with its export control law and regulations on export control of dual-use items. Melissa Hekulea reports.
2: The Ministry of Commerce says the measure was taken to safeguard national security and interests and fulfill international obligations such as non-proliferation. Also included in the ban are Red Cat Holdings, Teal Drones, Ball Aerospace and Technologies, Oshkosh Defense, and USA Rare Earth. Aviox holds aerospace defense contracts with the U.S. military and makes specialized motors for mission-critical applications, while Oshkosh Defense produces military vehicle fleets. The ministry says organizations and individuals from any country or region are prohibited from transferring or providing dual-use items originating in China to the 10 entities.
0: Locally, Financial Secretary Paul Chan pledged to step up outreach efforts to expand the city's trading network. But traditional markets such as the United States and Europe remain vital, he added. He spoke to the media in an interview marking the fourth anniversary of the administration led by Chief Executive John Lee.
3: If we have good companies coming here for listing, capital will follow. When we take a look at the few major IPO last year in Hong Kong, many of the cornerstone investors are indeed U.S. and European investors. So the political dimension is one. Business proposition is another. There is certain gap between the political sector and the business sector, finance sector. For us, it is continue to engage the finance and the business sector to keep them fully informed of the development and progress here. These are the people best placed to make the business investment decisions.
0: Chan added he's optimistic that the city will achieve its growth target of 2.5 to 3.5% this fiscal year, while the government will continue to issue bonds to fund critical infrastructure projects, particularly in the northern metropolis. A commercial sector lawmaker says Hong Kong should work on building an aviation Silk Road in the city's inaugural five-year plan that is set to be published by the third quarter.

0: quarter of this year. Jonathan Lamport says the SAR can focus on high-value transshipment cargo as he expects demand for such services to go up under the Northern Metropolis project.
1: You can see a lot of shops, especially now we are talking about Northern Metropolis, right? We're also talking about a lot of high-value manufacturers we put in Hong Kong, including biotech, including bioeconomy, including what they call the high-value products manufacturers. I think when they put it here, a lot of goods, actually, they will need to use this kind of services. And Hong Kong already have long-time experience of this related shipment to do these businesses.
0: The head of the independent committee investigating last November's deadly fire at Wanford Court has said the panel will not recommend upgrading the probe to a statutory commission of inquiry. As Charlie Chun reports, committee chairman Judge David Locke believes such a move could delay ongoing criminal prosecutions and unnecessarily lengthen the probe.
2: Speaking to lead off the fifth round of hearing, the committee's chairman, Judge David Locke, said the panel carefully balanced the pros and cons of all available options with the public interest in mind. He explained that while gaining statutory powers would allow the hearing to legally summon witnesses who have so far refused to testify or provide submissions, those individuals could still choose to be uncooperative, offering little substantial help in uncovering the truth. However, the judge stressed that even if certain parties choose not to testify, their roles and accountability in the tragedy would not be diminished. He warned that if a formal commission of inquiry were established, the investigation timeline would be significantly lengthened, delaying a final report until at least the second quarter of next year. The justice also pointed out that law enforcement authorities have already made arrests and laid charges against several individuals, as well as the project contractor and consultant involved. He noted that any delays to the committee's findings could bring unnecessary uncertainty to those active court proceedings and future prosecutions. Locke went on to say that the current hearings have been comprehensive, adding that it is more appropriate to leave the pursuit of personal liability to separate criminal or civil proceedings.
0: Australian police have seized a record 2.7 tons of cocaine hidden in plastic tubs buried underground on the outskirts of Sydney. The cocaine would have been worth more than $560 million on the streets. As Marcus Lum reports, it is the largest cocaine haul in the country's history.
3: Australian police say an organised crime group arranged it for a foreign vessel to offload the cocaine into northern Queensland before moving it to Sydney for distribution. Police found the drugs in plastic tubs buried in underground bunkers hidden by false floors at the back of a property in the semi-rural northwestern suburb of Greater Sydney. Officers arrested two men aged 21 and 25 who allegedly tried to run away. Both have been charged with possessing a commercial quantity of an unlawfully imported drug, an offence that carries a maximum penalty of life imprisonment. Cashed up Australians are willing to pay some of the highest prices in the world for drugs like cocaine and meth. The black market has increasingly attracted sophisticated criminal networks from Southeast Asia to South America.
0: Pressure is building on the British Prime Minister Keir Starmer to announce plans to eventually step down as early as today to fight off a possible challenge from Labour Party rival Andy Burnham. Sean Kennedy reports.
4: Burnham will be sworn in as a Member of Parliament today after winning a special election last week. That put him in a position to challenge Starmer for leadership of the Labour Party. The Business Secretary, Peter Kyle, said Starmer is considering his future, but dismissed reports that he would resign as speculation. US President Donald Trump has weighed in on the matter, posting on his Truth Social network that Starmer would step down after failing the country on immigration and renewable energy. If Starmer quits, he'll be the sixth Prime Minister to leave office in the past 10 years. Discontent with the Prime Minister has been building for months, and Labour lawmakers are increasingly worried about the party's declining popularity and the rising challenges from parties on the left and the right. Starmer has struggled to deliver promised economic growth and tackle a cost of living crisis. He's also been tarnished by missteps, including a decision to appoint a friend of Jeffrey Epstein as the UK envoy to Washington. Labour is losing Liberal voters to the Green Party on the left and is also worried by the rise of Reform UK that's leading in many opinion polls. It's unclear whether Burnham would face a coronation or a challenge if Starmer steps aside. Wes Streeting, who resigned as health secretary last month, has said he'll run in a contest if there is one.
0: Much of Europe is bracing for an already fierce heat wave to intensify even further in the coming days, with some countries taking special measures to reduce its impact. Less than a month after a May heat wave that set records in several European countries, the continent is facing a new bout of extreme weather. Jamie Clark reports.
5: France banned alcohol in red alert areas, Spain and Germany cancelled sports events, and Britain warned of tropical nights as Europe sweltered through its latest heatwave. France went ahead with its annual street music festival, the beloved Fête de la Musique, despite the boiling heat. But to minimise health risks and prevent potential public disturbances, the government announced a ban on alcohol consumption during festivities in public places and departments under red alert. Authorities placed a record 35 departments, roughly a third of the country, on red alert. That number will rise on Monday to 49 of France's 96 mainland departments. In Paris, people swarmed the Canal Saint-Martin, where authorities authorised swimming so residents could cool off.
6: It's hardly livable in the housing in Paris. There aren't necessarily many buildings or constructions that are made for this kind of heat.
5: Elsewhere, organisers suspended the final of the Berlin Open tennis tournament. Fans were cleared out of the event location because of severe weather conditions. The mercury in the German capital topped 30 Celsius across the weekend, with storms sweeping across much of the region on Sunday. In Spain, the public screening in Madrid of the national football team's World Cup match against Saudi Arabia was cancelled because of extreme heat forecast for the capital, officials said.
0: It's 11 past one. Sports is next.
7: Good afternoon, I'm your AI sports presenter. We start with the World Cup, where debutants Cape Verde put on another stunning performance to draw with two-time champions Uruguay. The tiny island nation off the coast of West Africa now have a chance to reach the last 32, while Belgium have gone four matches without a victory at the quadrennial tournament. Nazvi Karim reports.
8: After claiming a famous draw with Spain, Cape Verde's next mission was to score their first goal at football's pinnacle competition. They did just that in their second group fixture against Uruguay, with Kevin Pina finding the net through a free kick on 21 minutes. Uruguay was still the superior side as they regained control with two quick goals to make it 2-1 at half-time. But a costly mistake by their keeper allowed Cape Verde to equalise after the hour mark, and both sides played out a 2-2 draw. Cape Verde are now third in Group H, trailing Uruguay on goal difference at 2 points each. They will secure a historic last 32 spot if they beat Saudi Arabia in their final group match in Houston on Friday. Spain topped the group with 4 points after thumping Saudi Arabia 4-0 earlier, with goals from Lamine Yamal and Mikel Oyarzabal, as well as a gift from Hassan Al-Tambakti. Over in Group G, Egypt are in a good position to reach the knockout phase for the first time since 1934, after coming from behind to beat New Zealand 3-1. Finn Sermon's opener was cancelled by Mustafa Zico's equaliser, before Mohamed Salah scored one and assisted another to wrap up victory. Egypt now lead the group with 4 points, while Iran and Belgium each have two after a goalless draw in California. The Belgians must beat the Kiwis in the final group match if they wish to avoid an early exit.
7: To golf, and Wyndham Clark has won the U.S. Open for a second time with a one-shot victory over fellow American Sam Burns at Shinnecock Hills Golf Club in New York. Clark fired a 3-over par 73 in the final round to finish on 4-under 276. The world number 34 was overjoyed after missing the cut last year at Oakmont Country Club in Pennsylvania.
9: Man, I mean, the first one was amazing, and this one seems even better. I think especially after such a sour taste last year in this championship, to have some redemption and win this again is, I mean, gosh, it's almost surreal. After what happened at Oakmont was obviously the lowest point. People probably didn't see what happened after, but, you know, it was a really tough 2-3 days for me. I was in a dark place, didn't really go outside much. Yeah, I mean, at that moment, I just felt a lot of my career, world ranking, reputation, everything just dwindling, and that's a terrible feeling.
7: In tennis, and Serena Williams has been awarded another wildcard entry for Wimbledon, which starts in a week. Organizers released their initial list of wildcards on Sunday, with Williams, one of eight players, awarded a place in the ladies'

0: singles draw. The 44-year-old, who came out of retirement this month, will also compete in the doubles with her sister Venus. And that's your look at sport.
1: To weather forecast, it will be fine, very hot in the afternoon, moderate south to southwesterly winds. Outlook, mainly fine and persistently very hot in the next couple of days. Right now, the temperature is 32 degrees Celsius. Relative humidity, 62%. The news from RTHK.

0: 呢首火热嘅西班牙音乐啊，系艾尔班尼斯嘅作品，叫做《纳瓦拉》。刚才呢一个系双钢琴版本啊，由马素尔改编，由拉伯克姊妹钢琴二重奏弹奏噶。
1: We started the segment with Joaquin Rodrigo's "De los Álamos Vengo, Madre." I come from the poplars, Mother, featuring the tenor José Ferrero and the guitarist Marco Socias. After that, we had Barbara Strozzi's "Che si può fare?" What can you do? The cellist was Anastasia Kobekina, and she was accompanied by the Basel Chamber Orchestra, directed by Julia Schroeder. And at the end of the section,

0: 呢首捷克音乐咧有个胜利嘅终结啦，系史密塔纳嘅《我的祖国》里面第六首交响诗，叫做布拉尼克山。刚才由珀佩加指挥布拉格电台交响乐团演出。
1: We just heard Blanich from Mavlast by Smetana. The Prague Radio Symphony Orchestra was led by Peter Popelka in that performance. Before that, we had the pianist Rafał Blechacz playing Chopin's Polonaise in C-sharp minor, Opus 26, No. 1. And at the very beginning of the section, we had Jakub Hrusa leading the Bamberger Sinfonica in their performance of Maurice Ravel's Prelude from his Le Tombeau de Couperin. The oboist was Albrecht Meyer, and the arrangement was by Joachim Schmeisser.
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0: United States have agreed on a roadmap towards a final deal to end the war within 60 days. This comes as the first round of talks between the two sides on ending the Middle East war concluded in Switzerland. Swara Campbell reports.
1: Mediators Pakistan and Qatar said in a joint statement that the agreement lays the foundation for further technical talks, which will continue for the rest of the week. The statement says Iran and the U.S. have agreed to set up a deconfliction cell with Lebanon to stop military operations. They have also agreed to establish a communication line to avoid incidents and ensure safe passage for commercial vessels through the Strait of Hormuz. Iran's Foreign Minister Abbas Araghchi said there was major progress in talks with the United States. In a social media post, he said oil and petrochemical exports are waived, the blockade is lifted, some frozen assets are released, and a major reconstruction and development plan has been launched for Iran.
0: An explosion at a factory in Qatar has injured 54 people and left 18 missing. Qatar's Interior Ministry says a technical incident caused the blast in the Gulf state's Ras Laffan industrial zone. An AFP journalist 20 kilometres away saw flames lighting up the night sky and smoke rising from the area, which is home to the world's largest liquefied natural gas hub. China has added 10 US companies to the export control list in accordance with its export control law and regulations on export control of dual-use items. Melissa Gicola reports.
2: The Ministry of Commerce says the measure was taken to safeguard national security and interests and fulfill international obligations such as non-proliferation. Also included in the ban are Red Cat Holdings, Teal Drones, Ball Aerospace and Technologies, Oshkosh Defense, and USA Rare Earth. Aviox holds aerospace defense contracts with the U.S. military and makes specialized motors for mission-critical applications, while Oshkosh Defense produces military vehicle fleets. The ministry says organizations and individuals from any country or region are prohibited from transferring or providing dual-use items originating in China to the 10 entities.
0: Locally, Financial Secretary Paul Chan pledged to step up outreach efforts to expand the city's trading network. But he added that traditional markets such as the United States and Europe remain vital. He spoke to the media in an interview marking the fourth anniversary of the administration led by Chief Executive John Lee.
3: If we have good companies coming here for listing, capital will follow. When we take a look at the few major IPO last year in Hong Kong, many of the cornerstone investors are indeed U.S. and European investors. So the political dimension is one. Business proposition is another. There is certain gap between the political sector and the business sector, finance sector. For us, it is continue to engage the finance and the business sector to keep them fully informed of the development and progress here. These are the people best placed to make the business investment decisions.
0: Chan added he's optimistic that the city will achieve its growth target of 2.5% to 3.5% this fiscal year, while the government will continue to issue bonds to fund critical infrastructure projects, particularly in the northern metropolis. A commercial sector lawmaker says Hong Kong should work on building an aviation Silk Road in the city's inaugural five-year plan that is set to be published by the third quarter of this year. Jonathan Lamport says the SAR can focus on high-value transshipment cargo as he expects demand for such services to go up under the Northern Metropolis project.
4: You can see a lot of shops, especially now we are talking about Northern Metropolis, right? We're also talking about a lot of high-value manufacturer we put in Hong Kong, including biotech, including bioeconomy, including what they call the high-value products manufacturers. I think when they put it here, a lot of goods, actually, they will need to use this kind of services. And Hong Kong already have long-time experience of this related shipments to do these businesses.
0: And now the weather forecast for this afternoon and tonight. It will be fine, very hot in the afternoon. The outlook mainly fine and persistently very hot in the next couple of days. A few showers in the latter parts of the week. A reminder that the very hot weather warning is in force. It's 33 degrees Celsius. Humidity is 62%. The news from RTHK.
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Welcome to Jazzing Up here on RTHK Radio 4. This is Miles Lee speaking, and I'll be your host for today's broadcast. We've got a great selection of jazz classics as well as the modern hits, so please stick around for the next hour as we explore the jazz world.

You were just listening to the song Blinky off the Ground Up album from Snarky Puppy. The songs were recorded live in front of a studio audience, and the album was released in 2012. The band is led by Michael League, who's also on the bass, and he formed it during his college days at the University of North Texas. Snarky Puppy has always been known to have a large body of musicians in its performances, and often it does its recordings live. Since it was created in the mid-2000s, it's won 4 Grammy Awards, and many of the band members have gone on to have successful careers on their own. The band has released over a dozen albums and are regularly touring and releasing new content, and you'll often see different musicians in every performance. Next up for you, we have a famous jazz pianist who is a common face on American talk shows. Coming at you all the way from Louisiana, this is John Batiste covering a well-known jazz classic, Round Midnight.

And once again, that was John Batiste on piano covering a Monk tune called Round Midnight. It's a song known as a standard, which most jazz musicians play often, and this rendition is from Batiste's live album, Anatomy of Angels, which was recorded live at the Village Vanguard in New York. The Vanguard is one of the most popular venues for jazz musicians to record their live albums, and you'll often see a Live at the Vanguard album done by many of the top musicians. Batiste was the musical director for The Late Show with Stephen Colbert, and he's won several Grammy Awards and has had over a dozen nominations. Next up for you is another historical jazz standard called In Walk Bud, which is also a Thelonious Monk composition. This time, it's being covered by two familiar faces in the jazz world, Joshua Redman and Brad Mehldau.

We hope you've enjoyed that classic jazz tune, In Walk Bud. This version is featured on the Joshua Redman album called Nearness, which has him and pianist Brad Meldow playing live in a duet setting. The album was taken from a collection of live recordings during their European tours in 2011, and it took a few years to produce, but was eventually released later on in 2016. The album gained a Grammy nomination for Best Jazz Instrumental Album and charted in the top 10 for Billboard Jazz Albums. Redman and Meldow have been longtime collaborators, and originally the duo was considering a studio album, but after hearing the recordings from this tour, they decided that the live performances best captured the energy of the music. Moving on with our program, we're going to feature another celebrity in the jazz world. This time, it's an artist who's known both for her bass playing as well as her singing. This is Esperanza Spalding, who is another multiple Grammy winner with her own rendition of Body and Soul.

And once again, that was Body and Soul, with Esperanza Spalding playing bass and singing the melody. This track comes from her self-titled album Esperanza, which is one of her early albums released back in 2008. Since then, she's won a number of awards, including Grammys and the Soul Train Music Award, and she serves as a faculty member at the Berklee College of Music, where she studied. We're going to play one more, and it's going to feature another former Berklee student named Melissa Aldana, who plays the tenor sax. Aldana comes from Santiago, Chile, and she moved to the United States for her studies. Afterwards, she relocated to New York and has been a regular contributor to the jazz scene there, recording several albums, including ones for the Concord and Blue Note label. This next song is her original composition, El Castillo de Valenje, off her 2019 album, Visions.

Once again, that was Melissa Aldana on sax with her composition, El Castillo de Valenje. Once again, my name is Miles Lee, and I'd like to thank you for joining us on this edition of Jazzing Up here on RTHK Radio 4. Please join us next time as we dive deeper into the hits from the world of classic and modern jazz and feature the artists who lead the way.

0: RTHKD News at 3 with Sachin Katwe. Financial Secretary Paul Chan has pledged to step up outreach efforts to expand the city's trading network, adding that traditional markets such as the United States and Europe remain vital. He spoke to the media marking the fourth year of the administration led by Chief Executive John Lee.
1: If we have good companies coming here for listing, capital will follow. When we take a look of the few major IPO last year in Hong Kong, many of the cornerstone investors are indeed US and European investors. So the

0: political dimension is one, business proposition is another. There is certain gap between the political sector and the business sector, finance sector. For us, it is continue to engage the finance and the business sector to keep them fully informed of the development and progress here. These are the people best placed to make the business investment decisions.
1: Chan added he's optimistic Hong Kong will achieve its growth target of 2.5 to 3.5% this fiscal year, and the government will continue to issue bonds to fund critical infrastructure projects, particularly in the northern metropolis. A commercial law sector lawmaker says Hong Kong should work on building an aviation Silk Road in the city's inaugural five-year plan that is set to be published by the third quarter of this year. Jonathan Lamport says the SAR can focus on high-value transshipment cargo as he expects demand for such services to go up under the Northern Metropolis project.
2: You can see a lot of shops, especially now we are talking about Northern Metropolis, right? We're also talking about a lot of high-value manufacturer we put in Hong Kong, including biotech, including bioeconomy, including what they call the high-value products manufacturers. I think when they put it here, a lot of goods, actually, they will need to use this kind of services. And Hong Kong already have long-time experience of this related shipments to do these businesses.
1: The head of the independent committee investigating last November's deadly fire at Wong Fuk Court says the panel will not recommend upgrading the probe to a statutory commission of inquiry. Committee chairman Judge David Locke believes such a move could delay ongoing criminal prosecutions and unnecessarily prolong the investigation. China has added 10 U.S. companies, including Aviox, to the export control list in accordance with its export control law and regulations on export control of dual-use items. Melissa Hecolia reports.
3: The Ministry of Commerce says the measure was taken to safeguard national security and interests and fulfill international obligations such as non-proliferation. Also included in the ban are Red Cat Holdings, Teal Drones, Ball Aerospace and Technologies, Oshkosh Defense, and USA Rare Earth. Aviox holds aerospace defense contracts with the U.S. military and makes specialized motors for mission-critical applications, while Oshkosh Defense produces military vehicle fleets. The ministry says organizations and individuals from any country or region are prohibited from transferring or providing dual-use items originating in China to the 10 entities.
1: Iran and the United States have agreed on a roadmap towards a final deal to end the Middle East war within 60 days. This comes as the first round of talks between the two sides concluded in Switzerland. Swara Kamli reports.
4: Mediators Pakistan and Qatar said in a joint statement that the agreement lays the foundation for further technical talks, which will continue for the rest of the week. The statement says Iran and the U.S. have agreed to set up a deconfliction cell with Lebanon to stop military operations. They have also agreed to establish a communication line to avoid incidents and ensure safe passage for commercial vessels through the Strait of Hormuz. Iran's Foreign Minister Abbas Araghchi said there was major progress in talks with the United States. In a social media post, he said oil and petrochemical exports are waived, the blockade is lifted, some frozen assets are released, and a major reconstruction and development plan has been launched for Iran.
1: And the weather forecast for this afternoon and tonight. Fine but very hot in the afternoon. Moderate south to southwesterly winds. The outlook mainly fine and persistently very, very hot in the next couple of days. A few showers in the latter parts of this week. Right now at the observatory, it is 32 degrees Celsius and the relative humidity is standing at 65%. Please be reminded that the very hot weather warning is in force. The news from RTHK.

0: Moment Musical， 阮坤瑶，音乐瞬间，姚润坤。
1: Hello and welcome to Moment Musical. In this episode, we'll hear Eric Congold's Violin Concerto in D Major, Opus 35, as well as Mendelssohn's Third Symphony, also known as the Scottish Symphony. Before both of them, however, we'll start with Johannes Brahms's Second String Sextet in G Major. 欢迎收听音乐瞬间。今日为大家带来的音乐，除了康高特的 D 大调小提琴协奏曲作品35，和孟德尔逊的苏格兰交响曲之外，还有开始今集节目的布拉姆斯 G 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this episode, we have Johannes Brahms's Second String Sextet in G Major, Opus 36. Brahms wrote two such works in his life,both with two violins, two violas, and two cellos. Unlike many other composers, especially Beethoven, who excelled in writing the string quartet, Brahms seemed not as happy with a comparatively anemic setting. He struggled with 20 discarded efforts before publishing two string quartets, his Opus 51. This makes one admire his dedication and feel pained by the wasted effort at the same time, indeed.So it is understandable he seemed better acquainted with potential for fuller sonorities, with more remarkable quintets and sextets along the way. The second sextet here is a strikingly lyrical work. When listening to variations or counterpoint, we could sometimes think that a variation technique might sound a little bit forced or too contrived. Not so in this sextet. Take the first of four movements, for example.Brahms was able to make a strict mirror imitation of the development section sound perfectly natural. The mirror image might even go unnoticed or mistaken for another somewhat familiar theme, equally lyrical. Now let's listen to the Amadeus Quartet with Cecil Aronowitz as second viola and William Pleath as second cello.

That was the Amadeus Quartet, with Cecil Aronowitz as second viola and William Pleath as second cello, playing Johannes Brahms's second string sextet, number 2 in G major, opus 36. 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The composer himself noted that, quote, with its many melodic and lyric episodes, was contemplated rather for a Caruso of the violin than for a Paganini, unquote. So to play this concerto well, a virtuoso who is good at singing with a violin is preferred over others with much quicker magic fingers. Interestingly, however, the premiere in February 1947 was by no other violinist than the one with the magic fingers, Jascha Heifetz himself. Of course, Heifetz sang the piece well with his violin, making the concerto an instant hit. Written at a time in music history when atonality held nearly undisputed sway in musically sophisticated circles, the work was the first in what Congold hoped would be his triumphant return to concert music. Congold's music is categorically tonal, if harmonically complex. Sadly and eventually, this venture did not work well for him, and he felt that the times had passed him by. Now let's listen to the playing of violinist Ilya Gringolz with the Copenhagen Philharmonic under Julian Salimkur.

That was Julian Salimkur conducting the Copenhagen Philharmonic with violinist Ilya Gringotts performing Erik Kongold's Violin Concerto in D Major, Opus 35. 沙林高啱啱指揮哥本哈根愛樂樂團 仲有小提琴家格林哥茲 演奏康高特嘅D 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proceed to a very somber work, Mendelssohn's Third Symphony in A Minor, Opus 56, also known as the Scottish. Quote, "In the midst of twilight today, we went to the palace where Queen Mary lived and loved. There was a small ring to be seen there, with a spiral staircase by the door. The chapel next to it has now lost its roof. It's full of grass and ivy, and it is at that broken-down altar that Mary was crowned Queen of Scots. Everything there is crumbling and decaying. The roof is open to the sky. I think today I may have found beginnings of my Scottish symphony there." Unquote. The 20-year-old Felix Mendelssohn wrote home these words in 1829 after visiting the ruins of the chapel of Holyrood Palace in Edinburgh. Together with a letter was a somber melody that would become the opening theme of the symphony, which was put aside in 1831 and was not finished for another 11 years. This is why, while the symphony is number 3 in publication, it was actually composed last among his 5 symphonies, written between 1841 and 42. Now let's listen to Andris Nelson's and the Gewandhaus Orchestra Leipzig.

0: RTHK, the news at 5 with Sachin Kartpi. British Prime Minister Keir Starmer says he will resign with a new leader to be in place by the time Parliament returns in September. He made the announcement outside No. 10 Downing Street within the past hour.
1: The question my party is asking now is whether I am best placed to lead us into the next general election. I have heard the answer of my parliamentary party to that question, and I accept that answer with good grace. Every decision I've taken has been about putting the country I love first. That is why I will resign as leader of the Labour Party.
0: The threat to Starmer had been building for months. Pressure increased sharply on Friday when Andy Burnham, the Greater Manchester mayor, decisively won a parliamentary by-election, clearing the way for his bid to challenge Starmer as Prime Minister. Starmer has said he would support whoever replaced him. The head of the independent committee investigating last November's deadly fire at Wangford Court says the panel will not recommend upgrading the probe to a statutory commission of inquiry. Committee chairman Judge David Locke believes such a move could delay ongoing criminal prosecutions and unnecessarily prolong the investigation. Several business chambers have met with government officials this morning to submit their views on Hong Kong's first five-year plan. Following the meeting, the Federation of Hong Kong Industries told reporters that they called on officials to promote the transformation of research and development into outcomes. Vice Chairman Alfred Ng said that more should be done to prepare the next generation of skilled workers.
2: We also need to train up local students to prepare for the future. We all know that in the past, maybe two decades, there are quite a lot of students not choosing

0: science or engineering subjects. So we want the government to emphasize that.
1: The Hong Kong General Chamber of Commerce, for their part, has suggested that authorities should set up a holistic and strategic key performance indicator to help promote the development of the northern metropolis. Wendy Lam is the Chamber's Director of Policy and Research.
2: Also, for the investment and financing, well, our members suggest that we may consider we have a cross-border renminbi bonds to issue so to attract investment for the major infrastructure project at the northern metropolis.
1: China has added 10 U.S. companies, including Aviox, to the export control list in accordance with its export control law and regulations on export control of dual-use items. Melissa Hecolia reports.
3: The Ministry of Commerce says the measure was taken to safeguard national security and interests and fulfill international obligations such as non-proliferation. Also included in the ban are Red Cat Holdings, Teal Drones, Ball Aerospace and Technologies, Oshkosh Defense, and USA Rare Earth. Aviox holds aerospace defense contracts with the U.S. military and makes specialized motors for mission-critical applications, while Oshkosh Defense produces military vehicle fleets. The ministry says organizations and individuals from any country or region are prohibited from transferring or providing dual-use items originating in China to the 10 entities.
1: Iran and the United States have agreed on a roadmap towards a final deal to end the Middle East war within 60 days. This comes as the first round of talks between the two sides concluded in Switzerland. Swara Kamli reports.
4: Mediators Pakistan and Qatar said in a joint statement that the agreement lays the foundation for further technical talks, which will continue for the rest of the week. The statement says Iran and the U.S. have agreed to set up a deconfliction cell with Lebanon to stop military operations. They have also agreed to establish a communication line to avoid incidents and ensure safe passage for commercial vessels through the Strait of Hormuz. Iran's Foreign Minister Abbas Araghchi said there was major progress in talks with the United States. In a social media post, he said oil and petrochemical exports are waived, the blockade is lifted, some frozen assets are released, and a major reconstruction and development plan has been launched for Iran.
1: And the weather forecast. Very hot during the day tomorrow and a maximum temperature of around 33 degrees in the urban areas and a couple of degrees higher in the new territories. Moderate southwesterly winds. Right now at the observatory, it is 32 degrees, humidity 68%. The very hot weather warning is in force, and the heat stress at work warning is amber. The news from RTHK.

0: 新闻之后带俾你最新一节嘅交通消息。车公庙路回旋处内有交通意外，部分行车线封闭，往马鞍山方向嘅龙尾近盛汇。火炭路往沙田第一城方向近大涌桥路嘅慢线有交通意外，一带车多。较早前朗天路往天水围方向，通往青山公路平山段支路嘅坏车已经清场，交通回复正常。仍然影响到元朗公路往上水方向近十八乡交汇处车多，龙尾南口村。较早前大埔公路往上水方向近沙田马场嘅坏车离场，龙尾新城市广场。隧道情况，红隧港岛入口告士打道东行过海近管道入口车多，红隧九龙入口近管道入口车多。路面情况，港岛区告士打道西行左转坚拿道天桥多车，龙尾嘉宁街。皇后大道中往上环方向近砵甸寨街一段车多，龙尾中银大厦。九龙区加士居道天桥往大角咀方向，龙尾康庄道桥底。窝打老道往沙田方向近九龙塘律伦街一段车多。新界区屯门黄珠路往屯门公路方向，龙尾龙日村。特别留意安全车速位置，元朗公路洪水桥隔音屏、元朗青屿干线吸水门机场、尖山隧道出口九龙、狮子山隧道入口沙田。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
1: Applications for clinic licenses and letters of exemption for small practice clinics have commenced. Operators of all medical and dental clinics should submit their applications as soon as possible. Licensed clinics must comply with the requirements set out in the Code of Practice issued by the Director of Health. With the eHealth app, members of the public can simply scan the QR code to verify whether a clinic holds a valid license or a letter of exemption.
2: Loose, deformed, or corroded hinges and screws in an aluminium window may cause the window to dislodge and fall, causing injury or death to people and damage to property. If your windows are loose or too tight to open, ask a qualified person to inspect and repair them at once, according to the standards and procedures set by the Buildings Department. Don't hang clothes or objects on window sashes. 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
1: We've just heard Milo's Paris for four pianos, Opus 284, featuring the pianists Michel Berouf, Noël Lee, Christian Evaldi, and Jean-Philippe Coyard.

0: RTHK, the news at 6 with Sachin Kartwi. The independent committee investigating the fire at Wang Phuc Court has heard that the most probable cause of the blaze that broke out at Wong Chong House was a cigarette butt that was not extinguished. Haley Yip reports.
1: Chief Chemist Lee Wing Man from the Forensic Science Division of the Government Laboratory said the fire started on a platform located outside flats 104 and 105. She ruled out the possibility that the fire had spread from inside the units and noted that the platform was generally not accessible to residents. In her report, Lee stated that the fire was most likely accidental and originated from a glowing source, such as a lit cigarette end that ignited combustible materials like cardboard boxes.
0: Earlier, Judge David Locke, chairman of the investigating committee, said the panel will not recommend upgrading the probe to a statutory commission of inquiry. He said he believed that such a move could delay ongoing criminal prosecutions and prolong the investigation. Several business chambers have met with government officials this morning to submit their views on Hong Kong's first five-year plan. Following the meeting, the Federation of Hong Kong Industries told reporters that they called on officials to promote the transformation of research and development into outcomes. Vice Chairman Alfred Ng said more should be done to prepare the next generation of skilled workers.
2: We also need to train up local students to prepare for the future. We all know that in the past, maybe two decades, there are quite a lot of students not choosing science or engineering subjects. So we want the government to emphasize that.
0: The Hong Kong General Chamber of Commerce, for their part, has suggested that authorities should set up a holistic and strategic key performance indicator to help promote the development of the northern metropolis. Wendy Lam is the chairman's director of policy and research.
3: Also for the investment and financing, well, our members suggest that we may consider we have a cross-border renminbi bonds to issue so they attract investment for the major infrastructure project at the Northern Metropolis.
0: Chief Executive John Lee says the signing of 6 memoranda of understanding between the SAR and the provincial government of Fujian will allow both sides to build closer ties and grasp development opportunities under the nation's 15th five-year plan. Lee made the remarks as he led a delegation to the province to attend the 5th plenary session of the Hong Kong-Fujian Cooperation Conference.
4: During this meeting, both sides will discuss 28 specific cooperation projects across 10 key areas. A total of 6 memorandum of understandings will be signed, covering trade and finance, cultural exchanges and tourism, youth development, as well as education. This shows that cooperation between Fujian and the Hong Kong SAR is becoming more comprehensive and high quality.
0: British Prime Minister Keir Starmer says he'll resign with a new leader to be in place by the time Parliament returns in September. He made the announcement outside No. 10 Downing Street.
5: The question my party is asking now is whether I am best placed to lead us into the next general election. I have heard the answer of my parliamentary party to that question, and I accept that answer with good grace. Every decision I've taken has been about putting the country I love first. That is why I will resign as leader of the Labour Party.
0: The threat to Starmer had been building for months. Pressure increased sharply on Friday when Andy Burnham, the Greater Manchester mayor, decisively won a parliamentary by-election, clearing the way for his bid to challenge Starmer as Prime Minister. Starmer has said he would support whoever replaced him. An explosion at a factory in Qatar has injured 54 people while 18 others are unaccounted for. Qatar's Interior Ministry said a technical incident caused the blast in the Gulf States' Ras Laffan Industrial Zone. And the weather forecast for tonight and tomorrow. Mainly fine, the minimum temperature will be about 28 degrees tomorrow morning. Very hot during the day and a maximum temperature of around 33 degrees in the urban areas and a couple of degrees higher in the New Territories. Moderate southwesterly winds. The outlook, persistently very hot in the following couple of days. A few showers in the latter part of this week. Right now at the observatory, it is 32 degrees, humidity standing at 71%. Please be reminded that the very hot weather warning is in force and the heat stress at work warning is amber. The news from RTHK.

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0: ，Thank you, Cathy。
2: The chief executive is leading the government to draft the first Hong Kong's five-year plan, which is closely related to you and me. In the next 5 years, Hong Kong should further improve its competitiveness, consolidate and enhance its strengths, seize opportunities from national development, and strive for faster economic growth and better livelihoods. The chief executive has instructed the Constitutional and Mainland Affairs Bureau to hold a public consultation. We welcome your views. Let's shape the blueprint for the next 5 years together.
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1: Andras Nelsons was leading the Vienna Philharmonic Orchestra in their performance of Verdi's La Forza del Destino Overture.

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1: You are listening to the third movement of Mendelssohn's Violin Concerto in E minor, opus 64, with Christian Lee on the violin. Andrew Davis conducted the Melbourne Symphony Orchestra

0: That was Copland's Rodeo, performed by the San Francisco Symphony Orchestra, conducted by Michael Tilson Thomas.
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on Concert on 4 tonight at 8. The Concert Philharmonia Orchestra, Marin Alsop conducts Scheherazade, recorded live in the Royal Festival Hall, London, on the 12th of March of this year. Marin Alsop conducts an exciting new cello concerto by the Philharmonia's featured composer, Gabriela Ortiz. Ortiz's concerto, written for this concert's soloist, Elisa Weilerstein, is inspired by the caves and underground rivers of the Yucatan Peninsula in Mexico. Its four movements pay homage to this remarkable and threatened ecosystem. Mexican composer Arturo Márquez describes the danzón, a favorite in the dance parlors and salons of Cuba and Mexico, as music full of sensuality, which old Mexican people continue to dance with a touch of nostalgia. His danzón number 2 opens the program. Marin Alsop also conducts Rimsky-Korsakov's Scheherazade, an enduring favorite. It's a concert full of color. Do join us.

0: RTHK, the news at 7 with Sachin Katwi. The independent committee investigating the fire at Wang Phuc Court has heard that the most probable cause of the blaze that broke out at Wong Chong House was a cigarette butt that was not extinguished. Haley Yip reports.
1: Chief Chemist Lee Wing Man from the Forensic Science Division of the Government Laboratory said the fire started on a platform located outside flats 104 and 105. She ruled out the possibility that the fire had spread from inside the units and noted that the platform was generally not accessible to residents. In her report, Lee stated that the fire was most likely accidental and originated from a glowing source, such as a lit cigarette end that ignited combustible materials like cardboard boxes.
0: Earlier, Judge David Locke, chairman of the investigating committee, said the panel will not recommend upgrading the probe to a statutory commission of inquiry. He said he believed such a move could delay ongoing criminal prosecutions and prolong the investigation. Several business chambers have met with government officials this morning to submit their views on Hong Kong's first five-year plan. Following the meeting, the Federation of Hong Kong Industries told reporters that they called on officials to promote the transformation of research and development into outcomes. Vice Chairman Alfred Ng said that more should be done to prepare the next generation of skilled workers.
2: We also need to train up local students to prepare for the future. We all know that in the past, maybe two decades, there are quite a lot of students not choosing science or engineering subjects. So we want the government to emphasize that.
0: Chief Executive John Lee says the signing of 6 memoranda of understanding between the SAR and the provincial government of Fujian will allow both sides to build closer ties and grasp development opportunities under the nation's 15th five-year plan. Lee made the remarks as he led a delegation to the province to attend the 5th plenary session of the Hong Kong-Fujian Cooperation Conference.
3: During this meeting, both sides will discuss 28 specific cooperation projects across 10 key areas. A total of 6 memorandum of understandings will be signed, covering trade and finance, cultural exchanges and tourism, youth development, as well as education. This shows that cooperation between Fujian and the Hong Kong SAR is becoming more comprehensive and high quality.
0: China has added 10 U.S. companies, including Aviox, to the export control list in accordance with its export control law and regulations on export control of dual-use items. Melissa Hecolia reports.
4: The Ministry of Commerce says the measure was taken to safeguard national security and interests and fulfill international obligations such as non-proliferation. Also included in the ban are Red Cat Holdings, Teal Drones, Ball Aerospace and Technologies, Oshkosh Defense, and USA Rare Earth. Aviox holds aerospace defense contracts with the U.S. military and makes specialized motors for mission-critical applications, while Oshkosh Defense produces military vehicle fleets. The ministry says organizations and individuals from any country or region are prohibited from transferring or providing dual-use items originating in China to the 10 entities.
0: Former Greater Manchester Mayor Andy Burnham has confirmed that he would seek to replace outgoing British Prime Minister Keir Starmer as leader of the ruling Labour Party and also as leader of the country. Earlier today, Starmer announced that he would be stepping down and the process of picking a new party leader would be launched in July and he would remain as Prime Minister until his successor is chosen. He made the announcement outside No. 10 Downing Street.
5: The question my party is asking now is whether I am best placed to lead us into the next general election. I have heard the answer of my parliamentary party to that question, and I accept that answer with good grace. Every decision I've taken has been about putting the country I love first. That is why I will resign as leader of the Labour Party.
0: And the weather forecast for tonight and tomorrow. Mainly fine. The minimum temperature will be about 28 degrees tomorrow morning. Very hot during the day and a maximum temperature of around 33 degrees in the urban areas and a couple of degrees higher in the new territories. Moderate southwesterly winds. The outlook, persistently very hot in the following couple of days. Right now it is 31 degrees at the observatory, humidity 75%. Please be reminded that the very hot weather warning is in force and the heat stress at work warning is amber. The news from RTHK.
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新闻之后带俾你最新一节嘅交通消息。旺角道往洗衣街方向近通菜街有交通意外，部分行车线封闭，一大车多。和义合道往青山公路葵涌段方向近梨木道曾经有交通意外，一大车多。将军澳环保大道爆水管，来回方向近石角路嘅部分行车线封闭。较早前佐敦道往西九龙公路方向近渡船街快线嘅交通意外已经清场，一大车多。较早前长青隧道往机场方向嘅坏车离场，交通回复正常。较早前青衣乡事会路往长安村方向近涌尾路坏车已经清场，交通回复正常。隧道情况，红隧港岛入口告士打道东行过海龙尾湾仔运动场，西行过海龙尾上桥位，坚拿道天桥过海龙尾马会大楼，香港仔隧道慢线落湾仔龙尾管道出口，红隧九龙入口公主道过海龙尾康庄道桥面，加士居道过海龙尾伊利沙伯医院，狮隧九龙入口摩打老道往沙田方向龙尾浸会桥面，大老山隧道九龙入口龙尾龙翔道桥面。路面情况，港岛区东区走廊往中环方向近维园落桥位车多，九龙区渡船街天桥往加士居道近骏发花园一段慢车龙尾果栏，加士居道天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

0: 好，感谢大家收听艺术焦点的三分钟音乐词典，我是主持姚润坤。
1: On Concert on 4 on Thursday night at 8. The concert, NDR Elbphilharmonie Orchestra, Pavel Järvi and Martin Fürst, recorded live on the 26th of February of this year in the Elbphilharmonie Hamburg. In this concert, we have two of classical music's most exciting figures coming together, Estonian star conductor Pavel Järvi and extraordinary Swedish clarinetist Martin Fürst, who joins the NDR as artist-in-residence for the 2025-26 season. The concert begins with work by Helena Tuuva, and Fürst plays Carl Nielsen's last major orchestral work, his Clarinet Concerto. Tchaikovsky's Third completes the program, unique for being his only symphony written in a major key, with its optimistic character standing out from his darker, more neurotic later works.
2: RTHK, the news at 8 with Sachin Katwe. The independent committee investigating the fire at Wang Phuc Court has heard that the most probable cause of the blaze that broke out at Wang Chung House was a cigarette butt that was not extinguished. Haley Yip reports.
3: Chief Chemist Lee Wing Man from the Forensic Science Division of the Government Laboratory said the fire started on a platform located outside flats 104 and 105. She ruled out the possibility that the fire had spread from inside the units and noted that the platform was generally not accessible to residents. In her report, Lee stated that the fire was most likely accidental and originated from a glowing source, such as a lit cigarette end that ignited combustible materials like cardboard boxes.
2: Earlier, Judge David Locke, chairman of the investigating committee, said the panel will not recommend upgrading the probe to a statutory commission of inquiry. He said he believed such a move could delay ongoing criminal prosecutions and prolong the investigation. Several business chambers have met with government officials this morning to submit their views on Hong Kong's first five-year plan. Following the meeting, the Federation of Hong Kong Industries told reporters that they called on officials to promote the transformation of research and development into outcomes. Vice Chairman Alfred Ng said more should be done to prepare the next generation of skilled workers.
4: We also need to train up local students to prepare for the future. We all know that in the past, maybe two decades, there are quite a lot of students not choosing science or engineering subjects. So we want the government to emphasize that.
2: Financial Secretary Paul Chan has pledged to step up outreach efforts to expand Hong Kong's trading network, adding that traditional markets such as the United States and Europe remain vital. He spoke to the media marking the fourth year of the administration led by Chief Executive John Lee.
5: If we have good companies coming here for listing, capital will follow. When we take a look of the few major IPO last year in Hong Kong, many of the cornerstone investors are indeed U.S. and European investors. So the political dimension is one. Business proposition is another. There is certain gap between the political sector and the business sector, finance sector. For us, it is continue to engage the finance and the business sector to keep them fully informed of the development and progress here. These are the people best placed to make the business investment decisions.
2: The Chinese University of Hong Kong says a new potential treatment for glaucoma has shown promising results when tested on animals. Dr. Wykit Chu, associate professor at the university, said the drug can restore almost 70% of lost eyesight.
6: We found that if we inhibit this protein GHRHR, that we can reduce the cell death. In our experimental animals, I think the success rate is quite high. We see that in the animal, if they lose a vision, then almost 70% of the lost vision, we can recover that.
2: Former Greater Manchester Mayor Andy Burnham has confirmed that he would seek to replace outgoing British Prime Minister Keir Starmer as leader of the ruling Labour Party and also as leader of the country. Earlier today, Starmer announced that he would be stepping down and the process of picking up a new party leader would be launched in July and he would remain as Prime Minister until his successor is chosen. He made the announcement outside No. 10 Downing Street.
7: The question my party is asking now

0: is whether I am best placed to lead us into the next general election. I have heard the answer of my parliamentary party to that question, and I accept that answer with good grace. Every decision I've taken has been about putting the country I love first. That is why I will resign as leader of the Labour Party.
1: Former Health Secretary Wes Streeting, who previously said he would join a leadership race, said he's backing Burnham, boosting his chances of becoming Prime Minister. And the weather forecast for tonight and tomorrow. Mainly fine, the minimum temperature will be about 28 degrees tomorrow morning. Very hot during the day, with a maximum temperature of around 33 degrees in the urban areas and a couple of degrees higher in the New Territories. Moderate southwesterly winds. Right now at the observatory, it is 31 degrees and the relative humidity is standing at 78%. Please be reminded that the very hot weather warning is in force. The news from RTHK.

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0: Hello and welcome to Concert on 4 and to tonight's concert, Philharmonia Orchestra. Maren Alsop conducts Scheherazade, recorded live in the Royal Festival Hall, London, on the 12th of March of this year. One of the foremost conductors of our time, Maren Alsop is the first woman to serve as head of major orchestras in the United States, South America, Austria, and Great Britain. She conducts an exciting new cello concerto by the Philharmonia's featured composer, Gabriela Ortiz. Ortiz's concerto, written for this concert's soloist, Elisa Weilestein, is inspired by the caves and underground rivers of the Yucatan Peninsula of Mexico. Its four movements pay homage to this remarkable and threatened ecosystem. Mexican composer Arturo Márquez describes the danzón, a favorite in the dance parlors and salons of Cuba and Mexico, as music full of sensuality, which old Mexican people continue to dance with a touch of nostalgia. His danzón number 2 opens the program. Maren Alsop also conducts Rimsky-Korsakov's Scheherazade, an enduring favorite. A beguiling solo violin melody represents the clever bride who spins captivating tales to keep her husband, the Sultan, under her spell for 1,001 nights. It's a concert full of color. Do stay with us. I'm Stacey Rodder, and my co-host in Cantonese is Toby Wong.
1: 你好，欢迎收听四台音乐会。刚才以英语介绍节目是劳迪斯，我是黄家浩。今晚我哋会听到爱乐乐团嘅演出啦，由指挥家亚尔索带领佢哋演奏林姆斯基高沙可夫嘅《天方夜谭》。呢场演出喺今

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1: Cellist Elisa Weilestein now joins the Philharmonia under Marin Alsop for Gabriela Ortiz's Zonote. Inspired by the delicate system of subterranean rivers and caves of the Yucatan Peninsula, the piece captures the mystery of the landscape and its deep roots in Mexico's ancient past. Ortiz, the Philharmonia's featured composer for 2025-26, blends shimmering textures and earthy energy to powerful effect. For centuries, it has been an important haven for a vast amount of Mexico's unique biodiversity and a big source of drinking water for the entire region. But in much earlier times, during the Mayan Empire, this underworld had spiritual significance as well. Zonote is a term used solely in Mexico, derived from the Mayan word meaning abyss. In Mayan culture, they were considered to be sources of life itself. They also represented entrances to the underworld, a sacred place where darkness reigned, inhabited by shadows, gods, and spirits. In the first movement, Vertical Light, the sound of the orchestra and song of the cello evoke the subaquatic environment and hypnotic effects produced by rays of sunlight among the shadows prevalent inside these subterranean caves. In the second movement, The Eye of the Jaguar, the cello transforms subtly and metaphorically into the voice and body of this elegant feline. The third movement, Jade, is a sonorous, intimate reflection on the meaning and history of these subterranean rivers where everything comes to life. The limestone eroded by the sands of time, the jade green color and sound of the water, the cascades of reflected light, and even the humid aroma of the damp earth lining its banks. Ortiz has said, "It has also been my wish that toward the end of this movement, the music shall metaphorically represent the natural disaster caused by major human industries and their relentlessly predatory machinery through constant yet diverse rhythmic motifs that are repeated insistently with a mechanical pulse that brings us to a final climax dissolved by the hopeful song of the cello." Finally, in the fourth movement, Toe's Flight, the music nimbly unfolds with absolute freedom, manifested as a sonorous frisage of sorts, in hopes that the toe bird will not lose its place in the rainforest, despite the deforestation and ecological destruction that threaten its existence. This is the London premiere of the cello concerto, So Note, by Gabriela Ortiz, played by cellist Elisa Weilerstein, and the Philharmonia Orchestra, directed by Maren Alsop. Deeply committed to expanding the cello repertoire, Elisa Weilerstein is celebrated not only for her interpretations of the core literature, but also for bringing new works to life through a significant body of solo and concerto commissions. She is a champion of contemporary music. This concerto was written for her.

Each night, her music returns more beautiful and persuasive than before, until fear gives way to wonder. At the heart of the legend lies a tale of despotism and of one woman's intelligence and courage. Long ago, a powerful sultan discovered his wife's betrayal and, in fury, executed her. Soon after, he witnessed his brother's wife behaving just as faithlessly. Convinced that all women were untrustworthy, he vowed revenge. Each night he would marry a new bride. Each morning she would be executed. Fear spread through the kingdom. One man, desperate to save his daughters, urged them to flee. But his eldest, Scheherazade, refused. Instead, she chose to marry the sultan, determined to end his deadly vow. For 1,001 nights, she captivated him with stories, each left tantalizingly unfinished at dawn. Compelled to hear the conclusion, the sultan spared her life night after night. In time, her wisdom and imagination transformed him. The suite unfolds in four movements, their titles suggestive rather than descriptive: The Sea and Sinbad's Ship, The Calendar Prince, The Young Prince and Princess, Festival at Baghdad, and Shipwreck. With recurring themes, orchestral color, and vivid musical imagery, this is Rimsky-Korsakov's Scheherazade, Opus 35, played by the Philharmonia Orchestra, conducted by Marin Alsop.

0: been listening to Rimsky-Korsakov's Scheherazade, Opus 35, played by the Philharmonia Orchestra, conducted by Marin Alsop.
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0: An encore there from the Philharmonia Orchestra and their principal guest conductor, Maren Allsop, a powerful piece by British composer Anna Klein with echoes of Stravinsky's Rite of Spring, a depiction of a restless ocean pounding against the shore, not dissimilar to the one Rimsky-Korsakov depicts in the music that we've just heard.
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0: This concert on four, Philharmonia Orchestra, Maren Allsop conducts Scheherazade, was recorded live in the Royal Festival Hall, London, on the 12th of March of this year. The program producer and Cantonese presenter was Toby Wong. I'm Stacey Rotter. Thank you for joining us and goodbye.

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1: RTHK The News at 10 with Sachin Karpi. The hospital authority says it has dismissed a resident doctor at Tun Mun Hospital for conducting an unauthorized medical examination on a patient at Ratanji Hospital. According to the authority's investigation committee, the resident doctor acted dishonestly and committed a serious breach of professional ethics and integrity. The matter has been referred to the Medical Council for follow-up. The authority also says his case is being linked to that of an intern doctor who was recently terminated for serious misconduct. The independent committee investigating the fire at Wang Phuc Court has heard that the most probable cause of the blaze that broke out at Wang Chung House was a cigarette butt that was not extinguished. Hayley Yip reports.
2: Chief Chemist Lee Wing Man from the Forensic Science Division of the Government Laboratory said the fire started on a platform located outside flats 104 and 105. She ruled out the possibility that the fire had spread from inside the units and noted that the platform was generally not accessible to residents. In her report, Lee stated that the fire was most likely accidental and originated from a glowing source, such as a lit cigarette end that ignited combustible materials like cardboard boxes.
1: Earlier, Judge David Locke, chairman of the investigating committee, said the panel will not recommend upgrading the probe to a statutory commission of inquiry. He said he believed such a move could delay ongoing criminal prosecutions and prolong the investigation. Several business chambers have met with government officials this morning to submit their views on Hong Kong's first five-year plan. Following the meeting, the Federation of Hong Kong Industries told reporters that they called on officials to promote the transformation of research and development into outcomes. Vice Chairman Alfred Ng said that more should be done to prepare the next generation of skilled workers.
3: We also need to train up local students to prepare for the future. We all know that in the past maybe two decades, there are quite a lot of students not choosing science or engineering subjects. So we want the government to emphasize that.
1: The Hong Kong General Chamber of Commerce, for their part, has suggested that authorities should set up a holistic and strategic key performance indicator to help promote the development of the northern metropolis. Wendy Lam is the chamber's director of policy and research.
4: Also, for the investment and financing, well, our members suggest that we may consider we have a cross-border renminbi bonds to issue so to attract investment for the major infrastructure project at the Northern Metropolis.
1: Chief Executive John Lee says the signing of 6 memoranda of understanding between the SAR and the provincial government of Fujian will allow both sides to build closer ties and grasp development opportunities under the nation's 15th five-year plan. Lee made the remarks as he led a delegation to the province to attend the 5th plenary session of the Hong Kong-Fujian Cooperation Conference.
5: During this meeting, both sides will discuss 28 specific cooperation projects across 10 key areas. A total of 6 memorandum of understandings will be signed, covering trade and finance, cultural exchanges and tourism, youth development, as well as education. This shows that cooperation between Fujian and the Hong Kong SAR is becoming more comprehensive and high quality.
1: Former Greater Manchester Mayor Andy Burnham has confirmed that he would seek to replace outgoing British Prime Minister Keir Starmer as leader of the ruling Labour Party and also as leader of the country. Earlier today, Starmer announced that he would be stepping down and the process of picking up a new party leader would be launched in July, and he would remain as Prime Minister until his successor is chosen. He made the announcement outside No. 10 Downing Street.
6: The question my party is asking now is whether I am best placed to lead us into the next general election. I have heard the answer of my parliamentary party to that question, and I accept that answer with good grace. Every decision I've taken has been about putting the country I love first. That is why I will resign as leader of the Labour Party.
1: And the weather forecast for tonight and tomorrow. Mainly fine. Very hot during the day tomorrow with a maximum temperature of around 33 degrees in the urban areas and a couple of degrees higher in the new territories. moderate southwesterly winds. Right now at the observatory, it is 30 degrees. The relative humidity is standing at 78%. Please be reminded that the very hot weather warning is in force. The news from

0: Smart EHK.
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0: Art begins the moment you do.

RTHK, the news at 11 with Sean Kennedy. Tonight's headlines. A resident doctor at Tuen Mun Hospital is dismissed for conducting an unauthorised medical examination. Beijing adds 10 US companies to its export control list. And British Prime Minister Keir Starmer decides to step down. A resident doctor at Tuen Mun Hospital has been dismissed for conducting an unauthorised medical examination. The hospital authority says he's

0: linked to an intern who was recently terminated for serious misconduct. Hayley Yip reports.
1: The hospital authority says the unauthorized examination conducted by the resident doctor took place at Rutenji Hospital. The HA says he acted dishonestly and committed a serious breach of professional ethics and integrity. The matter has been referred to the medical council for further follow-up. The HA stressed zero-tolerance stance towards any behavior that undermines the professional conduct of doctors. The resident doctor is being linked to the intern doctor who's accused of a series of misconduct, including using another person's login credentials to browse patient records without permission and taking an unauthorized X-ray of her own knee.
0: The independent committee investigating the fire at Wang Fuk Court has heard that the most probable cause of the blaze that broke out at Wang Chong House was a cigarette butt. Hayley Yip reports.
1: Chief Chemist Lee Wing Man from the Forensic Science Division of the Government Laboratory said the fire started on a platform located outside flats 104 and 105. She ruled out the possibility that the fire had spread from inside the units and noted that the platform was generally not accessible to residents. In her report, Lee stated that the fire was most likely accidental and originated from a glowing source, such as a lit cigarette end that ignited combustible materials like cardboard boxes.
0: Chief Executive John Lee says the signing of 6 Memoranda of Understanding between the SAR and the provincial government of Fujian will allow both sides to build closer ties and grasp development opportunities under the nation's 15th five-year plan. Lee made the remarks as he led a delegation to the province to attend the 5th plenary session of the Hong Kong-Fujian Cooperation Conference.
2: During this meeting, both sides will discuss 28 specific cooperation projects across 10 key areas. A total of 6 memorandum of understandings will be signed, covering trade and finance, cultural exchanges and tourism, youth development, as well as education. This shows that cooperation between Fujian and the Hong Kong SAR is becoming more comprehensive and high quality.
0: China has added 10 U.S. companies, including Aviox, to the export control list in accordance with its export control law and regulations on export control of dual-use items. Melissa Hakolia reports.
3: The Ministry of Commerce says the measure was taken to safeguard national security and interests and fulfill international obligations such as non-proliferation. Also included in the ban are Red Cat Holdings, Teal Drones, Ball Aerospace and Technologies, Oshkosh Defense, and USA Rare Earth. Aviox holds aerospace defense contracts with the U.S. military and makes specialized motors for mission-critical applications, while Oshkosh Defense produces military vehicle fleets. The ministry says organizations and individuals from any country or region are prohibited from transferring or providing dual-use items originating in China to the 10 entities.
0: Former Greater Manchester Mayor Andy Burnham has confirmed he'll seek to replace outgoing British Prime Minister Keir Starmer as leader of the ruling Labour Party and leader of the country. Earlier today, Starmer said he would be stepping down and the process of picking a new party leader will be launched in July. He said he would remain as Prime Minister until his successor is chosen. He made the announcement outside No. 10 Downing Street.
4: The question my party is asking now is whether I am best placed to lead us into the next general election. I have heard the answer of my parliamentary party to that question, and I accept that answer with good grace. Every decision I've taken has been about putting the country I love first. That is why I will resign as leader of the Labour Party.
0: And the weather forecast for tonight and tomorrow, mainly fine. The minimum temperature tomorrow morning will be about 28 degrees. Very hot with a high of about 33 degrees in town, a couple of degrees higher in the New Territories. Please be advised, the very hot weather warning remains in effect. 30 degrees Celsius and the relative humidity is 79%. 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

We all long for a stable life. 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The security of Hong Kong and our homes hinges on the security of our motherland. Safeguarding national security is our responsibility. Let's participate.

on Concert on 4 on Wednesday night at 8. The concert, Lucerne Festival 2025, Yannick Lizette-Seguin and Songjin Cho, recorded live in the Lucerne Culture and Convention Center Concert Hall on the 26th of August of last year. By all accounts, the house erupted and the applause was immense. What caused such enthusiasm was Lizette-Seguin's approach to Anton Bruckner's Fourth Symphony. Although a work of high romanticism, he did not present it as a musical cathedral of incense, but rather as a seductive interplay of colors and musical lines that captivated and cast a fresh light on this frequently performed masterpiece. Equally captivating was the soloist in Beethoven's Third Piano Concerto, the Korean pianist Songjin Cho, beginning the program. This is that concert which the artists dedicated to the memory of the late Alfred Brendel, who performed this exact concerto with the Lucerne Festival Orchestra and later was mentor to Songjin Cho.

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0: 香港电台第四台。
1: This is Reflections. I'm Mayor Allison.

Once upon a time. These four words tell us that we're about to hear a fairy tale. Generation after generation, our hearts are drawn to these stories of old, and one in particular, The Princess in Distress, suffering but unspoiled, beset but ever hopeful, as she endures distress, abuse, or persecution. The evil villain, wolf, witch, or dragon, invariably seeking her destruction. Always she is saved by the handsome prince, her true love, who charges to her rescue on his white horse. We respond so universally to this story in all its variations because God has placed eternity in our hearts, and this story reflects the good news of his Son, Jesus Christ. Collectively, believers in Jesus are this princess. In this world, we're beset with dangers and difficulties, but as we fix our hope on our Prince and Savior, we are strengthened in spirit and our character is tested and refined. Jesus is returning for us, white horse and all, and he will take us home to be with him forever. Songwriter Annie Herring in Prince Song put it this way, "I'll tell you a story, though you've heard it a time or two, about a prince who kissed a girl right out of the blue. Hey, this story ain't no tale to me now, for the Prince of Peace has given me life somehow. You know what I mean. My sleep is over. I've been touched by his fire that burns from his eyes and lifts me higher and higher. I'll live forever with him right by my side. He's coming again. On a white horse he'll ride. He'll clothe me and crown me and make me his bride. You know what I mean. You know what I mean."

0: RTHK, the news at midnight with Sean Kennedy. The hospital authority says it's dismissed a resident doctor at Tuen Hospital for conducting an unauthorised medical examination on a patient at Ruttangee Hospital. According to the authority's investigation committee, the resident doctor acted dishonestly and committed a serious breach of professional ethics and integrity. The matter has been referred to the medical council for follow-up. The authority is also linking his case to that of an intern who was recently terminated for serious misconduct. The independent committee investigating the fire at Wang Fuk Court has heard that the most probable cause of the blaze that broke out at Wang Chong House was a smouldering cigarette butt. Hayley Yip reports.
1: Chief Chemist Lee Wing Man from

0: from the Forensic Science Division of the Government Laboratory said the fire started on a platform located outside flats 104 and 105. She ruled out the possibility that the fire had spread from inside the units and noted that the platform was generally not accessible to residents. In her report, Lee stated that the fire was most likely accidental and originated from a glowing source, such as a lit cigarette end that ignited combustible materials like cardboard boxes.
1: Earlier, Judge David Locke, chairman of the investigating committee, said the panel will not recommend upgrading the probe to a statutory commission of inquiry. He said he believed such a move could delay ongoing criminal prosecutions and prolong the investigation. Chief Executive John Lee says the signing of 6 memoranda of understanding between the SAR and the provincial government of Fujian will allow both sides to build closer ties and grasp development opportunities under the nation's 15th five-year plan. Lee made the comments as he led a delegation to the province to attend the 5th plenary session of the Hong Kong-Fujian Cooperation Conference.
2: During this meeting, both sides will discuss 28 specific cooperation projects across 10 key areas. A total of 6 memorandum of understandings will be signed, covering trade and finance, cultural exchanges and tourism, youth development as well as education. This shows that cooperation between Fujian and the Hong Kong SAR is becoming more comprehensive and high quality.
1: Several business chambers have met with government officials to submit their views on Hong Kong's first five-year plan. After the meeting, the Federation of Hong Kong Industries told reporters they called on officials to promote the transformation of research and development into outcomes. Vice Chairman Alfred Ng said more should be done to prepare the next generation of skilled workers.
3: We also need to train up local students to prepare for the future. We all know that in the past, maybe 2 decades, there are quite a lot of students not choosing science or engineering subjects. So we want the government to emphasize that.
1: Police say they've taken into custody 6 more suspects in connection with the last week's gold bar robbery at the airport, bringing the total number of people arrested to 13. According to police, a 36-year-old man was robbed on Thursday at an airport car park by 3 masked assailants who escaped with 6 gold bars worth $7 million. Senior Superintendent Yu Wing Khan said 2 people were arrested in Hong Kong and 4 were detained by mainland authorities.
4: These 4 suspects were formally handed over from the mainland to the Hong Kong police. We immediately arrested them on charges of conspiracy to commit robbery. 2 other men were arrested locally over the past 3 days, also on charges of conspiracy to commit robbery.
1: Turning overseas, former Greater Manchester Mayor Andy Burnham has confirmed he'll seek to replace outgoing British Prime Minister Keir Starmer as leader of the ruling Labour Party and also as leader of the country. Yesterday, Starmer said he would be stepping down and the process of picking a new party leader would be launched in July. He made the announcement outside No. 10 Downing Street.
5: The question my party is asking now is whether I am best placed to lead us into the next general election. I have heard the answer of my parliamentary party to that question, and I accept that answer with good grace.
1: And the weather forecast for today, it'll be mainly fine. The minimum temperature will be about 28 degrees this morning. Very hot during the day with a high of about 33 degrees in town, a couple of degrees higher in the New Territories. And the outlook, it will stay very hot in the following couple of days, but there'll be a few showers later in the week. Currently, it's 30 degrees Celsius, humidity 80%, and the very hot weather warning remains in effect. The news from RTHK.

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1: Thanks for joining us for Night Music. I'm Cleo Leung. The program this evening will begin with three lovely works. First, we will hear soprano Angela Gorgiou with the Royal Opera House Orchestra, led by Ione Murren, performing Wolfgang Amadeus Mozart's Porgy Amor, O Love, from The Marriage of Figaro. Next, we have the second movement of Ludwig von Beethoven's Symphony No. 5 in C minor, performed by the Southwest German Radio Symphony Orchestra, conducted by Michael Gielen. Finally, we will hear Johannes Brahms' Two Motets, Opus 29, performed by the Swedish Radio Choir, led by Peter Dijkstra. Please enjoy.

We have just heard in order Enrique Granados' The Women of Goya, performed by guitarist Angel Romero, followed by Gioachino Rossini's Sonata for Strings No. 6 in D major, performed by the Zagreb soloists. And finally, concluding with Eugène Ysaÿe's Rustic Dance from his Sonata for Solo Violin No. 5 in G major, performed by violinist Tianhua Yang.

0: RTHK, the news at 1 with Sean Kennedy. The hospital authority says it's dismissed a resident doctor at Tuen Mun Hospital for conducting an unauthorised medical examination on a patient at Ruttenji Hospital. According to the authority's investigation committee, the resident doctor acted dishonestly and committed a serious breach of professional ethics and integrity. The matter has been referred to the medical council for follow-up. The authority is also linking his case to that of an intern who was recently terminated for serious misconduct. The independent committee investigating the fire at Wang Phuk Court has heard that the most probable cause of the blaze at Wang Chong House was a smouldering cigarette butt. Hayley Yip reports.
1: Chief Chemist Lee Wing Man from the Forensic Science Division of the Government Laboratory said the fire started on a platform located outside flats 104 and 105. She ruled out the possibility that the fire had spread from inside the units and noted that the platform was generally not accessible to residents. In her report, Lee stated that the fire was most likely accidental and originated from a glowing source, such as a lit cigarette end that ignited combustible materials like cardboard boxes.
0: Earlier, Judge David Locke, chairman of the investigating committee, said the panel will not recommend upgrading the probe to a statutory commission of inquiry. He said he believed such a move could delay ongoing criminal prosecutions and prolong the investigation. Chief Executive John Lee says the signing of six memoranda of understanding between the SAR and the

0: provincial government of Fujian will allow both sides to build closer ties and grasp development opportunities under the nation's 15th five-year plan. Li made the remarks as he led a delegation to the province to attend the fifth plenary session of the Hong Kong-Fujian Cooperation Conference.
1: During this meeting, both sides will discuss 28 specific cooperation projects across 10 key areas. A total of six memorandum of understandings will be signed, covering trade and finance, cultural exchanges and tourism, youth development as well as education. This shows that cooperation between Fujian and the Hong Kong SAR is becoming more comprehensive and high quality.
0: Several business chambers have met with government officials to submit their views on Hong Kong's first five-year plan. Following the meeting, the Federation of Hong Kong Industries told reporters they called on officials to promote the transformation of research and development into outcomes. Vice Chairman Alfred Ng said more should be done to prepare the next generation of skilled workers.
2: We also need to train up local students to prepare for the future. We all know that in the past, maybe two decades, there are quite a lot of students not choosing science or engineering subjects. So we want the government to emphasize that.
0: Police say they've taken into custody six more suspects in connection with last week's gold bar robbery at the airport, bringing the total number of people arrested to 13. According to police, a 36-year-old man was robbed on Thursday at an airport car park by three masked assailants who escaped with six gold bars worth $7 million. At a press briefing, Senior Superintendent Yu Wing Khan said two people were arrested in Hong Kong and four others were detained by mainland authorities.
3: These four suspects were formally handed over from the mainland to the Hong Kong police. We immediately arrested them on charges of conspiracy to commit robbery. Two other men were arrested locally over the past 3 days, also on charges of conspiracy to commit robbery.
0: Former Greater Manchester Mayor Andy Burnham has confirmed he'll seek to replace outgoing British Prime Minister Keir Starmer as leader of the ruling Labour Party and also leader of the country. Yesterday, Starmer announced he'd be stepping down and the process of picking a new party leader would be launched in July. He would remain as Prime Minister until his successor is chosen. He made the announcement outside No. 10 Downing Street.
4: The question my party is asking now is whether I am best placed to lead us into the next general election. I have heard the answer of my parliamentary party to that question, and I accept that answer with good grace.
0: And the weather forecast for today, mainly fine with a minimum temperature of about 28 degrees this morning, very hot with a high of about 33 degrees in town, a couple of degrees higher in the new territories. In the outlook, it'll stay very hot in the following couple of days. Currently, the very hot weather warning is in effect. It's 29 degrees Celsius. The relative humidity is 82%. The news from RTHK.

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1: Welcome to Night Music. I'm Cleo Leung. For our listening pleasure, we have three works to begin our audio journey. First, we will hear the traditional Chao Zhou melody, Winter Crows Playing in Water, performed by Chen Anhua on Zeng, followed by Peter Tchaikovsky's Variations on a Rococo Theme, performed by cellist Janos Storker, with the London Symphony Orchestra, conducted by Antal Dorati. Finally, we will hear Hector Villa-Lobos' Mazurka Chorus, performed by guitarist Pedro Aguiar.

We have just heard In Order, the second movement of Aram Khachaturian's Violin Concerto in D Minor, performed by violinist Leonid Kogan with the USSR Radio Symphony Orchestra, led by the composer, followed by Claude Debussy's Estompe, performed by pianist Alexander Panfilov.

0: RTHK, the news at 2 with Sean Kennedy. The hospital authority says it's dismissed a resident doctor at Tunmun Hospital for conducting an unauthorised medical examination on a patient at Ruttanji Hospital. The authority's investigation committee said the resident doctor acted dishonestly and committed a serious breach of professional ethics and integrity. The matter has been referred to the medical council for follow-up. The authority is also linking his case to that of an intern who was recently terminated for serious misconduct. The independent committee investigating the fire at Wang Fuk Court has heard that the most probable cause of the blaze at Wang Chong House was a smouldering cigarette butt. Hayley Yip reports.
1: Chief Chemist Li Wing Man from the Forensic Science Division of the Government Laboratory said the fire started on a platform located outside flats 104 and 105. She ruled out the possibility that the fire had spread from inside the units and noted that the platform was generally not accessible to residents. In her report, Li stated that the fire was most likely accidental and originated from a glowing source, such as a lit cigarette end that ignited combustible materials like cardboard boxes.
0: Earlier, Judge David Locke, chairman of the investigating committee, said the panel will not recommend upgrading the probe to a statutory commission of inquiry. He said he believed such a move could delay ongoing criminal prosecutions and prolong the investigation. Chief Executive John Lee says the signing of 6 memoranda of understanding between the SAR and the provincial government of Fujian will allow both sides to build closer ties and grasp development opportunities under the nation's 15th five-year plan. Lee commented as he led a delegation to the province to attend the 5th plenary session of the Hong Kong-Fujian Cooperation Conference.
2: During this meeting, both sides will discuss 28 specific cooperation projects across 10 key areas. A total of 6 memorandum of understandings will be signed, covering trade and finance, cultural exchanges and tourism, youth development, as well as education. This shows that cooperation between Fujian and Hong Kong

0: on SAR is becoming more comprehensive and high quality.
1: Several business chambers have met with government officials to submit their plans on Hong Kong's first, their views on Hong Kong's first five-year plan. Following the meeting, the Federation of Hong Kong Industries said they called on officials to promote the transformation of research and development into outcomes. Vice Chairman Alfred Ng said more should be done to prepare the next generation of skilled workers.
2: We also need to train up local students to prepare for the future. We all know that in the past, maybe two decades, there are quite a lot of students not choosing science or engineering subjects. So we want the government to emphasize that.
1: Police say they've taken into custody six more suspects in connection with last week's gold bar robbery at the airport, bringing the total number of people arrested to 13. Police said a 36-year-old man was robbed on Thursday at an airport car park by three masked assailants who escaped with six gold bars worth $7 million. Senior Superintendent Yu Wing Khan said two people were arrested in Hong Kong and four others were detained by mainland authorities.
3: These four suspects were formally handed over from the mainland to the Hong Kong police. We immediately arrested them on charges of conspiracy to commit robbery. Two other men were arrested locally over the past 3 days, also on charges of conspiracy to commit robbery.
1: Former Greater Manchester Mayor Andy Burnham has confirmed that he'll seek to replace outgoing British Prime Minister Keir Starmer as leader of the ruling Labour Party and as leader of the country. Yesterday, Starmer announced that he'd be stepping down. He made the announcement outside No. 10 Downing Street.
4: The question my party is asking now is whether I am best placed to lead us into the next general election. I have heard the answer of my parliamentary party to that question, and I accept that answer with good grace.
1: And the weather forecast for today, mainly fine. The minimum temperature will be about 29 degrees in the morning. It'll be very hot during the day with a high of about 33 degrees in town, a couple of degrees higher in the New Territories. Moderate southwesterly winds on the outlook. It will stay very hot in the following couple of days. A few showers later in the week. Please be advised that the very hot weather warning remains in effect. It's 29 degrees Celsius. Humidity is 84%. The news from RTHK.

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1: Welcome to Night Music. I'm Isaac Drosha, bringing you this hour music by Antonio Soler, Sonata No. 87 in G minor, with Lavon Avignon on the piano, and Venus, the Bringer of Peace from the Planets by Gustav Holst, with the Berlin Philharmonic Orchestra led by Simon Rattle. And finally, a quintet in C major, D956 Allegretto by Franz Schubert, with the Cleveland Quartet and Yo-Yo Ma on the cello.

Schifrin on the cello and Jakob Leuschner on the piano. And Antonin Dvorak's Symphony No. 8 in G Major, the Second Movement, performed by the New York Philharmonic Orchestra, led by Kurt Mazur. And finally, Johannes Brahms' Piano Trio No. 2 in C Major, the First Movement, with Yehudi Menuhin on the violin, Pablo Casals on the cello, and Eugene Isteman on the piano. 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

0: RTHK, the news at 3 with Sean Kennedy. The hospital authority says it's dismissed a resident doctor at Tunmun Hospital for conducting an unauthorised medical examination on a patient at Ruttangi Hospital. According to the authority's investigation committee, the resident doctor acted dishonestly and committed a serious breach of professional ethics and integrity. The matter's been referred to the medical council. The authority is also linking his case to that of an intern who was recently terminated for serious misconduct. The independent committee investigating the fire at Wang Phuk Court has heard that the most probable cause of the blaze that broke out at Wang Chong House was a smouldering cigarette butt. Hayley Yip reports.
1: Chief Chemist Lee Wing Man from the Forensic Science Division of the Government Laboratory said the fire started on a platform located outside flats 104 and 105. She ruled out the possibility that the fire had spread from inside the units and noted that the platform was generally not accessible to residents. In her report, Lee stated that the fire was most likely accidental and originated from a glowing source, such as a lit cigarette end that ignited combustible materials like cardboard boxes.
0: Earlier, Judge David Locke, chairman of the investigating committee, said the panel will not recommend upgrading the probe to a statutory commission of inquiry. He said he believed such a move could delay ongoing criminal prosecutions and prolong the investigation. Chief Executive John Lee says the signing of 6 memoranda of understanding between the SAR and the provincial government of Fujian will allow both sides to build closer ties and grasp development opportunities under the nation's 15th five-year plan. He made the remarks as he led a delegation to the province to attend the 5th plenary session of the Hong Kong-Fujian Cooperation Conference.
2: During this meeting, both sides will discuss 28 specific cooperation projects across 10 key areas. A total of 6 memorandum of understandings will be signed, covering trade and finance, cultural exchanges and tourism, youth development, as well as education. This shows that cooperation between Fujian and the Hong Kong SAR is becoming more comprehensive and high quality.
0: Several business chambers have met with government officials to submit their views on Hong Kong's first five-year plan. After the meeting, the Federation of Hong Kong Industries told reporters they called on officials to promote the transformation of research and development into outcomes. Vice Chairman Alfred Ng said more should be done to prepare the next generation of skilled workers.
3: We also need to train up local students to prepare for the future. We all know that in the past, maybe 2 decades, there are quite a lot of students not choosing science or engineering.

0: subjects. So we want the government to emphasize that.
1: Police say they've taken into custody six more suspects in connection with last week's gold bar robbery at the airport, bringing the total number of people arrested to 13. According to the police, a 36-year-old man was robbed on Thursday at an airport car park by three masked assassins who escaped with six gold bars worth $7 million. At a press briefing, Senior Superintendent Yu Wing Khan said two people were arrested in Hong Kong and four others were detained by mainland authorities.
2: These four suspects were formally handed over from the mainland to the Hong Kong police. We immediately arrested them on charges of conspiracy to commit robbery. Two other men were arrested locally over the past 3 days, also on charges of conspiracy to commit robbery.
1: And turning overseas, former Greater Manchester Mayor Andy Burnham has confirmed that he would seek to replace the outgoing British Prime Minister Keir Starmer as leader of the ruling Labour Party and also as leader of the country. Yesterday, Starmer announced that he'd be stepping down and the process of picking a new party leader would be launched in July. He said he would remain as Prime Minister until his successor is chosen. And the weather forecast for today, mainly fine. The minimum temperature will be about 29 degrees this morning. It'll be very hot, with a maximum temperature of about 33 degrees in urban areas. It'll be a couple of degrees higher in the new territories. Moderate southwesterly winds. And the outlook, it will stay persistently very hot in the following couple of days, but there will be a few showers in the latter part of the week. Currently, the very hot weather warning remains in effect. It's 29 degrees Celsius. The relative humidity is 83%. The news from RTHK.

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1: Welcome to Night Music. I'm Isaac Droscher. We bring you now music by Johann Sebastian Bach, Allemande from the violin Partita No. 1 in B minor, with Yasin Todorov on the violin, and Nocturnes by Erik Satie, with Aldo Ciccolini on the piano, and finally The Three Holy Kings by Richard Strauss, with Elizabeth Schwarzkopf, soprano, and the Berlin Radio Symphony Orchestra led by Georg Zell.

And we just heard music by Robert Schumann, Colorful Leaves, Opus 99, with Stefan Vladar on the piano, and the Spanish Symphony, the Andante Movement by Eduard Lalo, with David Oistrich on the violin and the Philharmonia Orchestra led by Jean Matinon, and Romain Zante's Fantasy on a Japanese Song, with Alain Crépin on the saxophone and Julie Delabarre on the piano. 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

0: RTHK, the news at 4 with Sean Kennedy. The hospital authority says it's dismissed a resident doctor at Tuen Mun Hospital for conducting an unauthorised medical examination on a patient at Ruttangi Hospital. According to the authority's investigation committee, the resident doctor acted dishonestly and committed a serious breach of professional ethics and integrity. The matter has been referred to the medical council. The authority is also linking his case to that of an intern who was recently terminated for serious misconduct. The independent committee investigating the fire at Wang Phuc Court has heard that the most probable cause of the blaze at Wang Chong House was a smouldering cigarette butt. Hayley Yip reports.
1: Chief Chemist Lee Wing Man from the Forensic Science Division of the Government Laboratory said the fire started on a platform located outside flats 104 and 105. She ruled out the possibility that the fire had spread from inside the units and noted that the platform was generally not accessible to residents. In her report, Lee stated that the fire was most likely accidental and originated from a glowing source, such as a lit cigarette end that ignited combustible materials like cardboard boxes.
0: Earlier, Judge David Locke, chairman of the investigating committee, said the panel will not recommend upgrading the probe to a statutory commission of inquiry. He said he believed such a move could delay ongoing criminal prosecutions and prolong the investigation. Chief Executive John Lee says the signing of 6 memoranda of understanding between the SAR and the provincial government of Fujian will allow both sides to build closer ties and grasp developmental opportunities under the nation's 15th five-year plan. Lee made the remarks as he led a delegation to the province to attend the fifth plenary session of the Hong Kong-Fujian Cooperation Conference.
2: During this meeting, both sides will discuss 28 specific cooperation projects across 10 key areas. A total of 6 memorandum of understandings will be signed, covering trade and finance, cultural exchanges and tourism, youth development, as well as education. This shows that cooperation between Fujian and the Hong Kong SAR is becoming more comprehensive and high quality.
0: Several business chambers have met with government officials to submit their views on Hong Kong's first five-year plan. Following the meeting, the Federation of Hong Kong Industries told reporters they called on officials to promote the transformation of research and development into outcomes. Vice Chairman Alfred Ng said more should be done to prepare the next generation of skilled workers.
3: We also need to train up local students to prepare for the future. We all know that in the past, maybe 2 decades, there are quite a lot of students not choosing science or engineering subjects. So we want the government to emphasize that.
0: Police say they've taken into custody 6 more suspects in connection with last week's gold bar robbery at the airport, bringing the total number of people arrested to 13. According to the police, a 36-year-old man was robbed on Thursday at an airport car park by 3 masked assailants who escaped with 6 gold bars worth $7 million. At a press briefing, Senior Superintendent Yu Wing Khan said 2 people were arrested in Hong Kong and 4 others were detained.

0: by mainland authorities.
1: These four suspects were formally handed over from the mainland to the Hong Kong police. We immediately arrested them on charges of conspiracy to commit robbery. Two other men were arrested locally over the past 3 days, also on charges of conspiracy to commit robbery.
0: Former Greater Manchester Mayor Andy Burnham has confirmed that he will seek to replace outgoing British Prime Minister Keir Starmer as leader of the ruling Labour Party and also as leader of the country. Yesterday, Starmer announced that he would be stepping down and the process of picking a new party leader would be launched in July. Starmer said he would remain as Prime Minister until his successor is chosen. He made the announcement outside No. 10 Downing Street. And a quick look at the weather forecast for today. It will be mainly fine with a minimum temperature of about 29 degrees this morning. It will be very hot during the day with a maximum temperature of around 33 degrees in town. It'll be a couple of degrees higher in the new territories. We can expect moderate southwesterly winds and the outlook it will be persistently very hot in the following couple of days, but there'll be a few showers later in the week. The very hot weather warning remains in effect, currently 29 degrees Celsius, humidity is 84%. The news from RTH.

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1: Welcome to Night Music here on Radio 4. I'm Leanne Nichols. To begin the program, we'll be listening to the second movement from Tchaikovsky's Violin Concerto in D Major, in a recording by Perlman with the Philadelphia Orchestra conducted by Eugene Ormandy. Following that, the Chroma Duo performing Claude Debussy's two arabesques in an arrangement for two guitars. And finally, the Adagietto from the Symphony No. 5 by Gustav Mahler in an arrangement by Robert Whittinger for violin and piano duo. The performers include Evgeny Kutik and John Novacek.

On Night Music, you just heard The Chrysanthemums by Puccini, performed by the London Symphony Orchestra, conducted by Antonio Pappano. And before that, the first movement from Mozart's Piano Concerto No. 22 in E flat major, performed by the soloist Annie Fischer with the Stuttgart Radio Symphony Orchestra of SWR, conducted by Hans Müller-Kreh. And before then, the second movement of the concertino in E-flat major for viola and strings by Alessandro Rolla and performed by Massimo Paris, the soloist, with I Musici.

0: RTHK, the news at 5 with Sean Kennedy. The hospital authority says it's dismissed a resident doctor at Tuen Hospital for conducting an unauthorised medical examination on a patient at Ruttenji Hospital. According to the authority's investigation committee, the resident doctor acted dishonestly and committed a serious breach of professional ethics. The matter has been referred to the medical council. The authority is also linking his case to that of an intern who was recently terminated for serious misconduct. The independent committee investigating the fire at Wang Phuk Court has heard that the most probable cause of the blaze at Wang Chong House was a smouldering cigarette butt. Hayley Yip reports.
1: Chief Chemist Lee Wing Man from the Forensic Science Division of the Government Laboratory said the fire started on a platform located outside flats 104 and 105. She ruled out the possibility that the fire had spread from inside the units and noted that the platform was generally not accessible to residents. In her report, Lee stated that the fire was most likely accidental and originated from a glowing source, such as a lit cigarette end that ignited combustible materials like cardboard boxes.
0: Earlier, Judge David Locke, chairman of the investigating committee, said the panel will not recommend upgrading the probe to a statutory commission of inquiry. He said he believed such a move could delay ongoing criminal prosecutions and prolong the investigation. Chief Executive John Lee says the signing of 6 memoranda of understanding between the SAR and the provincial government of Fujian will allow both sides to build closer ties and grasp development opportunities under the nation's 15th five-year plan. Lee made the remarks as he led a delegation to attend the 5th plenary session of the Hong Kong-Fujian Cooperation Conference.
2: During this meeting, both sides will discuss 28 specific cooperation projects across 10 key areas. A total of 6 memorandum of understandings will be signed, covering trade and finance, cultural exchanges and tourism, youth development as well as education. This shows that cooperation between Fujian and the Hong Kong SAR is becoming more comprehensive and high quality.
0: Several business chambers have met with government officials to submit their views on Hong Kong's first five-year plan. After the meeting, the Federation of Hong Kong Industries told reporters that they called on officials to promote the transformation of research and development into outcomes. Vice Chairman Alfred Ng said more should be done to prepare the next generation of skilled workers.
3: We also need to train up local students to prepare for the future. We all know that in the past, maybe 2 decades, there are quite a lot of students not choosing science or engineering subjects. So we want the government to emphasize that.
0: Police say they've taken into custody 6 more suspects in connection with last week's gold bar robbery at the airport, bringing the total number of people arrested to 13. Police said a 36-year-old man was robbed on Thursday at an airport car park by 3 masked assailants who escaped with 6 gold bars worth $7 million. Senior Superintendent Yu Wing Khan said 2 people were arrested in Hong Kong and 4 others were detained by mainland authorities.
4: These 4 suspects were formally handed over from the mainland to the Hong Kong police. We immediately arrested them on charges of conspiracy to commit robbery. 2 other men were arrested locally over the past 3 days, also on charges of conspiracy to commit robbery.
0: Former Greater Manchester Mayor Andy Burnham has confirmed that he will seek to replace outgoing British Prime Minister Keir Starmer as leader of the ruling Labour Party and also leader of the country. Yesterday, Starmer announced that he would be stepping down and the process of picking a new party leader would be launched in July. Finance now, and Wall Street has closed mixed, with the Dow rising.

0.3% or 148 points to 51,712.71. Tech sector weakness eroded the S&P and NASDAQ. The S&P lost 0.4% or 27 points to 7,472, and the NASDAQ fell 1.3% to 26,166. Traders said investors are reluctant to move pending a clear outcome from the US around talks. And the weather forecast for today, mainly fine, very hot, with a high of about 33 degrees in town, a couple of degrees higher in the New Territories, and the outlook, it will stay very hot in the next couple of days, a few showers later in the week. Please be advised, the very hot weather warning is still in effect. It's 29 degrees Celsius. The relative humidity is 84%. The news from RTHK.

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1: Welcome to Night Music here on Radio 4. I'm Leanne Nichols. To start the hour, we'll be listening to the Caprice No. 24 in A minor by Paganini and performed by Julia Fischer on violin. Following that, we'll hear the first movement from the Sonata for Two Pianos in F minor by Johannes Brahms, performed by the Pinkenel Sisters for Two Pianos. And to end, Camille Saint-Saëns' Romance, Opus 37, performed on the flute by James Galway with Philip Moll at the piano. Enjoy.

In that hour, you heard Joseph Fung's Moment for solo guitar performed by the composer himself. And following that, the first movement from Gabriel Fauré's Violin Sonata No. 2 in E minor with the violinist Judith Ingolfsson and the pianist Vladimir Stupel. And finally, the Toccata in E minor, BWV 914 by Johann Sebastian Bach, performed on the harpsichord by Andreas Steyer.

0: RTHK, the news at 6 with Sean Kennedy. The hospital authority says it's dismissed a resident doctor at Tuen Mun Hospital for conducting an unauthorised medical examination on a patient at Ratanji Hospital. According to the authority's investigation committee, the resident doctor acted dishonestly and committed a serious breach of professional ethics. The matter has been referred to the medical council. The authority is also linking his case to that of an intern who was recently terminated for serious misconduct. The independent committee investigating the fire at Wang Phuc Court has heard that the most probable cause of the blaze at Wang Chung House was a smouldering cigarette butt. Hayley Yip reports.
1: Chief Chemist Lee Wing Man from the Forensic Science Division of the Government Laboratory said the fire started on a platform located outside flats 104 and 105. She ruled out the possibility that the fire had spread from inside the units and noted that the platform was generally not accessible to residents. In her report, Lee stated that the fire was most likely accidental and originated from a glowing source, such as a lit cigarette end that ignited combustible materials like cardboard boxes.
0: Chief Executive John Lee says the signing of 6 memoranda of understanding between the SAR and the provincial government of Fujian will allow both sides to build closer ties and grasp development opportunities under the nation's 15th five-year plan. Lee made the remarks as he led a delegation to attend the 5th plenary session of the Hong Kong-Fujian Cooperative Conference.
2: During this meeting, both sides will discuss 28 specific cooperation projects across 10 key areas. A total of 6 memorandum of understandings will be signed, covering trade and finance, cultural exchanges and tourism, youth development as well as education. This shows that cooperation between Fujian and the Hong Kong SAR is becoming more comprehensive and high quality.
0: Several business chambers have met with government officials to submit their views on Hong Kong's first five-year plan. After the meeting, the Federation of Hong Kong Industries told reporters that they called on officials to promote the transformation of research and development into outcomes. Vice Chairman Alfred Ng said more should be done to prepare the next generation of skilled workers.
3: We also need to train up local students to prepare for the future. We all know that in the past, maybe 2 decades, there are quite a lot of students not choosing science or engineering subjects. So we want the government to emphasize that.
0: Police say they've taken into custody 6 more suspects in connection with last week's gold bar robbery at the airport, bringing the total number of people arrested to 13. According to the police, a 36-year-old man was robbed on Thursday at an airport car park by 3 masked assailants who escaped with 6 gold bars worth $7 million. At a press briefing, Senior Superintendent Yu Wing Khan said 2 people were arrested in Hong Kong and 4 others were detained by mainland authorities.
4: These 4 suspects were formally handed over from the mainland to the Hong Kong police. We immediately arrested them on charges of conspiracy to commit robbery. 2 other men were arrested locally over the past 3 days, also on charges of conspiracy to commit robbery.
0: Turning overseas, former Greater Manchester Mayor Andy Burnham has confirmed that he will seek to replace outgoing British Prime Minister Keir Starmer as leader of the ruling Labour Party and also as leader of the country. Yesterday, Starmer announced that he would be stepping down and the process of picking a new party leader would be launched in July, and he would remain as Prime Minister until his successor is chosen. Finance now, and Wall Street closed mixed, with the Dow rising 0.3% or 148 points to 51,712, but tech sector weakness eroded the S&P and NASDAQ. The S&P lost 0.4% to 7,472. The NASDAQ fell 1.3% to 26,166. Traders said investors are reluctant to move, pending a clear outcome from the US-Iran talks. And the weather forecast for today, mainly fine, very hot during the day with a high of about 33 degrees in urban areas, a couple of degrees higher in the new territories. And the outlook, it will stay very hot in the next couple of days, but there will be a few showers later in the week. Please be advised, the very hot weather warning is still in effect at the observatory.

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1: Hello and welcome to Obard. To start the program today, we will hear the opening to Bruckner's Symphony No. 3 in D minor, Mehr langsam Mysterioso, played by the Munich Philharmonic, conducted by Lorin Marzell.

That was the opening movement of Bruckner's Symphony No. 3 in D minor, Mer langsam misterioso, played by the Munich Philharmonic, conducted by Lorin Marzell. And next we will be hearing Debussy's String Quartet in G minor, Opus 10, played by the Juilliard String Quartet.

0: RTHK The News at 7 with Wendy Wong. Two children have been found dead in a car in France as much of Europe sweltered through record high temperatures. The youngsters, aged 2 and 4, were discovered in the family car in a residential parking lot. The latest heat wave to hit Europe has forced the cancellation of outdoor events, disrupted transport and closed schools. Authorities have issued health alerts to protect the elderly and the vulnerable. Claire Barnes, a researcher in extreme weather at Imperial College London, says a so-called Omega Block weather pattern is behind the intense, slow-moving heatwave.
1: This is actually a fairly typical atmospheric pattern. It's such a typical pattern, actually, of heatwaves in Europe that it has a name. It's called an Omega Block, so it makes the shape of a Greek letter Omega, capital Omega. That means that there's a kind of a bulge in the pressure field, with this sort of hot air sitting underneath it and cooler air on either side. And it means that it's drawing warm air up from North Africa, from the Sahara, and that's why we have this really intense heat. And it's very slow moving, and it means there's kind of no wind, no breeze for respite.
0: A midday shooting in Canada has killed 3 people, including a police officer, a civilian, and an alleged gunman. The bloodshed occurred in a partly Jewish neighborhood in Montreal, but police have declined to comment on whether the incident was a hate crime or an act of terror. Fadi Dajay is the chief of the Montreal Police Service.
2: We'll see what the investigation will tell us, but it was a 911 call from a citizen telling us there's somebody who's shooting from a specific place. We're not jumping to any conclusion. Let's wait to see what are the result of the investigation, where we're going, from now. But it's too early to draw any conclusion.
0: U.S. President Donald Trump says the Strait of Hormuz is now totally open to shipping. Iran had closed the critical waterway early in the war, sending shockwaves across the global economy. Following talks in Switzerland between U.S. and Iranian negotiators, Trump said oil is now passing through the strait.
3: We're doing very well with respect to the Hormuz Strait. We took in more oil yesterday than has ever gone through the strait. You probably see that. We have an oil gusher. The strait is totally open. You know that. And we're negotiating. We'll see how that all goes. But we have 2 things. We have an open strait, and we have a country that will never have a nuclear weapon. Will never, ever have a nuclear weapon.
0: Iran's top negotiator, Mohammad Bakar Khalibaf, says Tehran has agreed to set up a communication line on ship passage through the Strait of Hormuz to avoid conflict and incidents in the strategic waterway.
4: We agreed to establish coordination mechanisms there, including a hotline and a center that can be contacted whenever there is any ambiguity or dispute. During this 30-day period under Article 5, the parties will be able to maintain close coordination so that vessels transiting the strait can do so more safely and efficiently. God willing, this will help improve traffic flows and shipping volumes through the strait, boost the regional economy, support the global economy, and allow us to move forward.
0: Speaking to state TV on his way back from talks with the U.S. in Switzerland, the Iranian negotiator added that the release of $12 billion U.S. dollars in frozen Iranian assets has been finalized in the negotiations. Locally, Chief Executive John Lee says the signing of 6 memoranda of understanding between the SAR and the provincial government of Fujian will allow both sides to build closer ties and grasp development opportunities under the nation's 15 five-year plan. Lee made the remarks as he led a delegation to the province to attend the 5th plenary session of the Hong Kong Fujian Corporation Conference.
5: During this meeting, both sides will discuss 28 specific cooperation projects across 10 key areas. A total of 6 memorandum of understandings will be signed, covering trade and finance, cultural exchanges and tourism, youth development, as well as education. This shows that cooperation between Fujian and the Hong Kong SAR is becoming more comprehensive and high quality.
0: The hospital authority says it has dismissed a resident doctor at Chun Mun Hospital for conducting an unauthorized medical examination on a patient at Rochenji Hospital. According to the authority's investigation committee, the resident doctor acted dishonestly and committed a serious breach of professional ethics and integrity. The news from RTHK.
6: Firing practice will be carried out at the Sanwai Tailing Range and Qingshan Firing Range today from 8 a.m. to 9 p.m. During daytime practice, red flags will be hung at proper places around the firing

0: Ranges. During night practice, red lights will be hung along the boundary of the ranges. For safety reasons, members of the public are warned to refrain from entering the firing areas within the period of firing.
1: The government will launch new water seepage investigation procedures. In the first stage, infrared thermography will be added. If water seepage is detected, a notification letter will be issued to the owner of the upper unit. Owners should inspect and repair their units within the specified period. Otherwise, the government will investigate further and recover examination costs from non-compliant owners. If your unit causes water seepage, please contact your neighbor promptly to resolve it.
2: There are always adversities in life. If you're emotionally distressed because of family conflict, debt, marital or interpersonal problems, and you don't know how to deal with the situation, please call Caritas Family Crisis Support Centre's 24-hour crisis hotline, 18288, to talk about it. A bend in the road is not the end of the road. If you're willing to seek help, you will find a way.

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In this week's program, we'll get to enjoy New Voices Vienna, a concert of the China National Center for the Performing Arts Orchestra under the baton of Sun Yifan, one of the most outstanding figures amongst China's younger generation of conductors. Sun will lead the orchestra in Wagner's Siegfried Idyll, which opened up the world of Wagner's music to him as a child, and in Erwin Stein's chamber orchestra arrangement of Mahler's Fourth Symphony, starring the transcendent Austria-based soprano Song Yuanming in the finale. Join us for a musical connection, Shanghai and Hong Kong in unison, New Voices Vienna, on Concert and for Repeat this coming Thursday, June 25th at 3 p.m.

Hello and a very good morning to you. It's Tuesday, the 23rd of June, 2026, and you are tuning in to RTHK Radio 4, FM 97.6 to 98.9, your Fine Music Channel. My name is Olivia Lin, welcoming you to another edition of First Notes. I am your morning companion, and all the way until 10 a.m., bringing you your daily soundtrack of beautiful fine music selections to help you ease into the day ahead, whether you are having your first cup of coffee or heading out the door. Before we dive in, let's check how the weather is looking outside right now. The current temperature is 29 degrees Celsius, humidity 84%. The weather forecast for today, mainly fine. Very hot during the day. The maximum temperature will be around 33 degrees in the urban areas and a couple of degrees higher in the new territories. Moderate southwesterly winds. The outlook, persistently very hot in the next couple of days, a few showers in the latter part of

this week. Please note that the very hot weather warning is currently in effect. Let's start the morning with a bit of spice. Here is Astor Piazzolla's Romance del Diablo featuring accordionist Sania Sidorova. Her intense passion and breathtaking skill really showcase exactly what this instrument can do. Here, playing alongside a quartet of violin, piano, double bass, and guitar.

Just there, joining accordionist Sania Sidorova to perform Piazzolla's romance Del Diablo, were violinist Alexander Sitkovetsky, pianist Claudio Constantini, double bassist Roberto Conk, and guitarist 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things are leaning quite dramatic from one of Schubert's early piano sonatas to a truly athletic violin concerto excerpt. And right now we have the Scherzo from Johannes Brahms's Horn Trio in E-flat major, opus 40. Johannes Brahms himself actually played the horn as a youth, and his special fondness for the instrument really shines through here. The Scherzo is a lively movement packed with subtle rhythmic shifts between triple and duple time and an unexpectedly lyrical interlude right in the middle of the second movement. Performing for us here are violinist Isabel Faust, Alexander Malnikov on forte piano, with Tonius von der Schwart on natural horn.

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This is RTHK Radio 4, and you've been listening to First Note with me, Livia Lin.

Our fine music morning continues with Jennifer Higdon's composition. This is an excerpt from her violin concerto. It's a fast-paced movement titled Fly Forward, and it actually won the 2010 Pulitzer Prize. Higdon wrote it while imagining violinist Hilary Hahn racing in the Olympics. How creative it is! And we are going to find out from the music whether there's a sense of confidence, a sense of pace, fast pace, or even virtuosic playing among all these characters. If you need a bit of confidence and determination to tackle your own morning race today, let this be your soundtrack. Hilary Hahn is the soloist in this recording, and she is joined by Vasily Petrenko conducting the Royal Liverpool Philharmonic.

小提琴家汉恩联同由佩特年高指挥的利物浦皇家爱乐乐团，啱啱为我哋送上过喺希格登的小提琴协奏曲，其中一个乐章主题叫做勇往直前。Now, moving from that modern concerto that is so exciting and so full of momentum and determination, we are stripping things down to the solo piano, but the story and the emotion here are just as intense. Back in 1817, a 20-year-old Franz Schubert was living with a friend's family, completely inspired by their state-of-the-art 6-octave piano. He was determined to prove he could write serious instrumental music just like Mozart and Beethoven, and hoping to publish something for the everyday pianist. Publishers back then actually turned him down, but what he left us is a beautiful piece poised right between classical tradition and a deeply personal romantic style. It opens with a heroic Beethoven-like energy in the first movement and slips into a leisurely, easygoing melody, and eventually finishes with a bold scale that builds right up to a dramatic thunderclap at the very end. This is Franz Schubert's Piano Sonata No. 4 in A minor, Deutsch 537, and performing for us here is Paul Lewis.

0: 我哋啱啱一齐欣赏过系舒伯特嘅 A 小调第四钢琴奏鸣曲编号 D537，由路维斯带嚟嘅演绎。Well, that was Paul Lewis performing Franz Schubert's first completed piano sonata, number 4 in A minor, Deutsch 537, written when the composer was just 20 years old. That brings us to the end of our first hour together. I've got plenty of contrasting music lined up for you, so stay tuned to RTHK Radio 4 for more beautiful fine music on First Notes.
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This week on Anniversary Hour, we looked at the life of Pablo Casals, cellist, conductor, humanitarian, and towering musical presence of the 20th century. Born in 1876 in Catalonia, Casals transformed cello playing by treating the instrument as a singing voice. He also revived Bach's solo cello suites in the common repertoire and founded festivals such as Prague and combined virtuosity with deep musical thought and moral conviction. Casals prized a cantabile line, polyphonic clarity, and speech-like phrasing. Small choices of bow and vibrato and silence shaped a living sentence. In rehearsal, he often asked players to sing inwardly before sounding out a line. Exile after the Spanish Civil War made his music inseparable from conscience. His performances of Catalan songs became acts of cultural remembrance and defiance.

He's most well remembered for his work in the repertoire of Bach, both in reviving the cello suites as well as studying the manuscripts to bring out the counterpoint and allow multiple voices to sound clearly on a single instrument. Many of his recordings of these pieces influenced future generations, including famous cellists like Rostropovich and Jacqueline Dupré. And still to this day, students reference his recordings as a benchmark in just what to do with Bach. Likewise, the lineage that he passed on through master classes and festival teaching have created a line of students who carry on this legacy today. 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